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3: Now it is time for Tide Tones PM, your afternoon tide report from Radio Sausalito. Your reporter is Greg Grunke. Today is Saturday, July 4th, 2026. A high tide of 4.9 feet will occur at 4:12 p.m., followed by a low tide of 2.8 feet at 9:18 p.m. The next high tide will be 4.9 feet at 2:55 a.m. tomorrow, followed by a low tide of 0.2 feet at 9:28 a.m. All tide data is for the Golden Gate, so compensate accordingly. Today's sunrise was at 5:53. Sunset will be at 8:35, with darkness by 9:45. A historical note, celebrate the 4th of July in Sausalito in the morning at the Old Town Parade, lunch at Dunphy Park, and in the evening at Gabrielson Park, watch the offshore fireworks. And there you have it, today's Tide Report for San Francisco Bay, brought to you by the Call of the Sea. Wishing you a good day.

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1: 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A new exhibit opening in downtown Sausalito will feature 25 different artists, each presenting their work within a dedicated 5x5-foot space. 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
2: Now it is time for Tide Tones PM, your afternoon tide report from Radio Sausalito. Your reporter is Greg Grunke. Today is Saturday, July 4th, 2026. A high tide of 4.9 feet will occur at 4:12 p.m., followed by a low tide of 2.8 feet at 9:18 p.m. The next high tide will be 4.9 feet at 2:55 a.m. tomorrow, followed by a low tide of 0.2 feet at 9:28 a.m. All tide data is for the Golden Gate, so compensate accordingly. Today's sunrise was at 5:53. Sunset will be at 8:35, with darkness by 9:45. A historical note. Celebrate the 4th of July in Sausalito in the morning at the Old Town Parade, lunch at Dumfrey Park, and in the evening at Gabrielson Park, watch the offshore fireworks. And there you have it, today's Tide Report for San Francisco Bay, brought to you by the Call of the Sea, wishing you a good day.

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1: 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Here's a public service announcement from the Sausalito Historical Society. Sausalito is celebrated for its waterfront views, world-class restaurants, and small-town charm. But beneath the surface lies a layered history of artists, sailors, musicians, and cultural rebels. A new 90-minute walking tour reveals the hidden history of Sausalito and happens every second and fourth Saturday at 10:30 a.m., with the next one scheduled for July 11th. Space is limited to 10 attendees. 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That's the next Sausalito Secret History Walking Tour on the morning of July 11th, with tickets to benefit the Sausalito Historical Society. 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
2: Now it is time for Tide Tones PM, your afternoon tide report from Radio Sausalito. Your reporter is Greg Grunke. Today is Saturday, July 4th, 2026. A high tide of 4.9 feet will occur at 4:12 p.m., followed by a low tide of 2.8 feet at 9:18 p.m. The next high tide will be 4.9 feet at 2:55 a.m. tomorrow, followed by a low tide of 0.2 feet at 9:28 a.m. All tide data is for the Golden Gate, so compensate accordingly. Today's sunrise was at 5:53. Sunset will be at 8:35, with darkness by 9:45. A historical note. Celebrate the 4th of July in Sausalito in the morning at the Old Town Parade, lunch at Dumfrey Park, and in the evening at Gabrielson Park, watch the offshore fireworks. And there you have it, today's tide report for San Francisco Bay, brought to you by the Call of the Sea, wishing you a good day.

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1: As many of you have undoubtedly heard, Sonny Rollins, the saxophone colossus, left us on May 25th, 2026, at age 95. Rollins' first recordings date from 1949, when he was 19, and even at that age, he was recognized as a rare talent. 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
4: Now it is time for Tide Tones PM, your afternoon tide report from Radio Sausalito. Your reporter is Greg Grunke. Today is Saturday, July 4th, 2026. A high tide of 4.9 feet will occur at 4:12 p.m., followed by a low tide of 2.8 feet at 9:18 p.m. The next high tide will be 4.9 feet at 2:55 a.m. tomorrow, followed by a low tide of 0.2 feet at 9:28 a.m. All tide data is for the Golden Gate, so compensate accordingly. Today's sunrise was at 5:53, sunset will be at 8:35, with darkness by 9:45. A historical note, celebrate the 4th of July in Sausalito in the morning at the Old Town Parade, lunch at Dumfrey Park, and in the evening at Gabrielson Park, watch the offshore fireworks. And there you have it, today's tide report for San Francisco Bay. Brought to you by the Call of the Sea, wishing you a good day.

0: Come on. Oh, thank you very, very much. Thank you. We would like to celebrate now the music of the man that was known as the King of Swing. He started the whole thing, the big band era, everything. His name, Benny Goodman. And here are some of Benny Goodman's greatest hits.
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1: 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Here's a public service announcement from the city of Sausalito. Don't forget, Sausalito's weekly Farmers Market happens every Sunday from 9 a.m. to 2 p.m. Come down to the Dunphy Park parking lot downtown for fresh

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And Lord, how slow the moments go when all you do is pour.

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I'm mooning all the morning, mourning all the night.

Gonna drown my past regrets in some coffee and a few cigarettes. I'm mooning all the morning, morning all the night. In between, it's nicotine and not much heart to fight.

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3: Now it is time for Tide Tones PM, your afternoon tide report from Radio Sausalito. Your reporter is Greg Grunke. Today is Saturday, July 4th, 2026. A high tide of 4.9 feet will occur at 4:12 p.m., followed by a low tide of 2.8 feet at 9:18 p.m. The next high tide will be 4.9 feet at 2:55 a.m. tomorrow, followed by a low tide of 0.2 feet at 9:28 a.m. All tide data is for the Golden Gate, so compensate accordingly. Today's sunrise was at 5:53. Sunset will be at 8:35, with darkness by 9:45. A historical note, celebrate the 4th of July in Sausalito in the morning at the Old Town Parade, lunch at Dumfrey Park, and in the evening at Gabrielson Park, watch the offshore fireworks. And there you have it, today's Tide Report for San Francisco Bay, brought to you by the Call of the Sea, wishing you a good day.

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2: You're listening to Away With Words, the show about language and how we use it. I'm Grant Barrett.
3: And I'm Martha Barnett. We received a lovely message from Carol Shepherd, who wanted to share her mother's favorite word with us. It's a word, she says, that her mother always pronounced with sheer delight. And the word is humu humu nuku nuku apua'a. Don't ask me to spell it.
2: Oh, that's a Hawaiian word, I think.
3: Yes, it is.
2: And that is a fish, but usually they call it something shorter.
3: Yes, they usually call it a trigger fish, but it turns out that the humu humu nuku nuku apua'a is the official state fish of Hawaii. Really cool about her bringing this word to us is it's just one of those things where you want to pull on a thread and follow where your curiosity takes you. I was really fascinated to learn that this name translates as little trigger fish with a small snout like a pig.
2: Oh, I would just imagine a little piggy swimming.
3: I know.
2: On the beautiful Hawaiian beaches.
3: Yes. And I looked them up. They do sort of look like little pigs. Pua'a is the word for pig. But then I got curious about why it's called a trigger fish. And do you have any idea why it's called a trigger fish?
2: No, but is it one of those that shoots like high-speed jets of water or something?
3: That was my guess, but no, it's more interesting than that, actually, because the triggerfish has a large spine on its back that it can snap upright and lock into place using a second shorter spine that's directly behind it. So it's exactly like a trigger. And the reason they have this is that when the first spine snaps up and is locked into place, then the fish can wedge itself into a little crevice because of that little spine, and a predator can't get to it.
2: Oh, so it's like a trigger on a gun. Gotcha.
3: Yes. Yes. I thought that was the coolest thing. And this is what I love about what we do, Grant. You know, you just pull on a little thread and you see where you go.
2: We love to talk about language, and we love to talk to you. Whether in Hawaii or Newfoundland, Alaska or Florida, or anywhere in between in the United States or Canada, call or text toll-free 877-929-9673.
3: Hello, you have a way with words.
4: Hi there.
3: Hi, who's this?
4: This is David calling from Matthews, North Carolina.
3: Hey, David. Glad to have you. What's up?
4: So I've grown up with a tradition or an item that people have called one name, and then I've moved and nobody knows what I'm talking about. Typically, it's called a grilled cheese, which is just, you know, two pieces of bread buttered with a slice of cheese in the middle, and then you put it in a frying pan. So it's not technically grilled, but we grew up in my hometown, everybody calls them cheese toasties. Mm-hmm. And so I've been trying to figure out, because I've mentioned it in various places. I currently, like I said, live in North Carolina. My wife's from Florida, and every time I say cheese toasties, she gives me the crooked eye and, like, that's not a thing. And so... Yeah.
3: Well, something like, tells me so you I've moved east.
4: Well, I was from Illinois, so so yeah, a little bit east and further south.
2: So, were you near Decatur, Illinois?
4: Exactly.
2: Okay, gotcha.
3: All right. Ding ding ding.
2: So, cheese toasty, TOASTIE, is definitely a regional term in the United States for a grilled cheese sandwich. And you're right, we don't grill it; we cook it in a pan. Doesn't matter. It's still called grilled cheese by most Americans. And there's a part of this country. It's not just Decatur, although people in Decatur think it's only theirs. It's actually a little more widespread than that. You'll find cheese toasty used instead of grilled cheese in Illinois, Indiana, Ohio, especially places like Decatur and Springfield, Illinois. So it's spread just across those three states. And what complicates it is that there's a cheese toasty in British English for a toasted sandwich, but it's not made the same way. It is bread, it is cheese, but you're more likely to make it in a in an oven, maybe a toaster oven, or in a press grill, like a panini grill or a George Foreman grill.
4: Okay.
2: And so there's a separate cheese toasty. They were coined independently. The British one didn't give its name to the American one, nor vice versa. It's just a really, really common way to form new words to add, you know, add an IE. That's it, man. It's that simple.
4: That's crazy. So, yeah, it's funny because I've been listening to you guys for quite a while, and there's been a part of my soul that's been waiting for somebody else to call in and go, what's
2: my
4: the story
2: friend,
4: with cheese toasties?
2: Search the website. You will find it. We have talked about this before, but why wait in agony when the information's right there?
4: Yeah.
2: Just to put a little more information on this, the earliest use that we know of cheese toasty in the U.S. to mean a grilled cheese sandwich was 1909, and the recipe was a little different. It says you can use cream cheese instead of sliced cheese.
5: Whoa!
2: And yeah, that recipe was widely reprinted. The whole conceit was that it's an easy, convenient snack. And definitely convenient enough. That's why the British have their own version of it.
3: Well, David, you're not alone.
2: All right. Thanks, man. Take care.
4: Yeah, I appreciate you guys taking it. I appreciate that information. It's great.
2: Right, bye-bye.
4: Bye.
3: Call or text anytime, 877-929-9673. Hi, you have a way with words.
6: Hey, Martha, this is Jonathan Owen from Winter Haven, Florida.
3: Hey, Jonathan. We're glad to have you on board. What's up?
6: Hey, I had a question for you about the pronunciation of a word. When I don't have a way with words to listen to, I listen to other things. And one of the things I listen to is a pop culture podcast from NPR. And one of the reporters one time used the word integral in her report. She was talking about something being integral to the plot of a movie. And at the time, I thought maybe she had misspoken because I've always pronounced that word integral. And so I just kind of carried on, didn't think much about it. But she did it again and again. And so I wondered, well, maybe is it a generational thing? Because I know she's in her late 30s and I'm in my late 50s. So I called my older daughter, who is in her late 20s, and said, how do you pronounce this word? And she said she pronounces it integral, like I do. And she works at the University of Florida, and her employees are all college students. And so I said, well, why don't you ask your college students how they pronounce it? And so she did and got back with me later on. And to a person, every one of her employees says integral when they use that word. Mm-hmm. So it made me wonder, what's going on? Is it something that changed and I never heard about it? Or is it just people are mispronouncing it? Or what's the deal? So that's the reason I called you guys, to see if you could maybe clarify it for me.
2: Yeah, I love the field work here. I really totally appreciate exactly what you've done here, because it's exactly what Martha and I would do if we encountered something new. So the word we're talking about, integral, and generally in the use that you heard on the radio, it sounds like it meant essential or necessary. So something is integral to the outcome, or integral to the core product.
6: Correct. Yes, exactly.
2: And there we kind of get to the nut of this, that we're kind of talking about one word with two meanings, and one of those meanings is special to a particular field, and that's mathematics. These days,
6: okay,
2: you mainly hear integral with the stress on the first syllable among mathematicians and specialists in scientific fields that use a lot of math. So I don't know if you and your daughter work in those fields, but perhaps that's why you have that pronunciation.
6: Actually, we don't. I was an English major. I work for an insurance company now, but I was actually an English major in college, and she was an advertising major. So we're kind of pretty far off field from the maths and sciences.
2: The second thing that you did, which I think is wonderful, because you brought in the answer to your own question, basically, it's not an age thing. It's a change thing. And generally, in all of the English dialects, words that have previously been stressed on the first syllable are becoming stressed on the second syllable.
6: Okay.
2: So it's not just integral becoming integral. It's also words like applicable becoming applicable. Formidable becoming formidable. And the famous one, which actually has a UK-US divide, although usually there is no US-UK divide, it's just a change thing, is controversy versus controversy.
6: Oh, yeah.
2: But even words like exquisite, harassed, despicable, hospitable, they're all moving that pronunciation, that stress in the pronunciation, to the second syllable. And there's a reason for this, is because English wants a rhythm. We understand as native English speakers that there is a particular kind of pacing and rhythm. And there's actually something called the principle of rhythmic alternation, which was described in 1977 by a couple of brilliant linguists. And this metrical phonology, as they call it, shows how English speakers will naturally adjust word stress, the syllable stress, to keep an alternating trochaic rhythm, which is basically a strong syllable followed by a weak one. So that's so long words are far more susceptible to this change.
6: Because there's so many syllables in it, of course. Yeah,
2: and so
6: that makes sense.
2: Another thing that's happening is we're moving away from this like this Germanic pronunciation system, and we're more developing English's own pronunciation system, where those Germanic ties that would have preferred the stress on the first syllable are fading, partly because we have moved more towards Latin rules from Latin and French over the many centuries that English has become what it is.
6: I see. Okay, very good. Well, that's interesting. Very interesting. I'd only ever heard it pronounced the one way, and it kind of took me up abruptly when I looked at that.
2: Yeah, but both so, correct, yeah. Just to clarify here, both correct, but the mathematicians and math-using scientists are more likely to put, say, integral with the stress on the first syllable. My favorite change that I love to talk about when Martha and I go and do live events in the rows is the word balcony, you know, like this place on a stage that you can look down upon the seats, used to be pronounced balcony.
6: Oh, wow. Okay.
2: Yeah. Which people are like, what? How? Why did it? That doesn't make any sense. But yeah, but it's completely undergone the change, whereas other words are still in transition.
6: That's wild. Yeah, I'll keep my ears out. I'm sure there'll be others out there I'll bump into now that I'm kind of cognizant of it.
2: Yeah, that's how it works.
3: Call us about that, Jonathan.
6: I will. I'll definitely do it. I've got a bunch of other things I want to call you about, too, so I'll just have to put it on the list. So,
2: but yes, yeah, that's please. Right, take care. Give our best to your daughter.
3: In between your podcasts.
6: I will take do that. Care. I appreciate you guys calling. This has been great.
2: We're the one with the bright yellow icon.
6: Okay. I got it on the top of my list.
2: All right. Bye-bye. Take care.
3: Bye-bye.
6: Thanks, guys. Bye.
3: 877-929-9673. We heard from Diane Dalton, who told us that where she lives in Wisconsin, when they teach little kids the sound a bullfrog makes, they say, jug-a-rum, jug-a-rum, jug-a-rum.
2: So these are the big boys, right? The ones with the bulging throats, like they're hefty in your hand if you pick them up.
3: Right, right. And jug-a-rum is what biologists refer to as an advertisement call. That is, you know, the male of the species sort of making himself known to all the ladies out there.
2: Oh, right. So if I were a female bullfrog, I would find that very attractive.
3: If you were, yeah.
2: Yeah.
3: Okay. Yeah. And it's interesting to me that jug-o-rum also appears in a poem by the writer and editor Willard Espy. He once wrote this sort of naughty little ditty called The Serenading Frog, and it ends with, "The bloated bullfrog calls his mate by booming on his drum, but gladly settles if she's late for... jug-o-rum, o-rum."
2: Jug-o-rum, jug-o-rum. 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
3: You're listening to Away with Words, the show about language and how we use it. I'm Martha Barnett.
2: And I'm Grant Barrett. And here he is, dressed in his Texas tuxedo that's denim top to bottom. It's our quiz guy, John Chinesky.
7: It's comfortable. What can I say? Denim
2: you
7: is
2: look
7: just
2: great. It really fits good. You. I've never seen a blue jean 10-gallon hat, but it's all right.
7: And I don't have to think about what to wear. Just denim. That's it. All right. I'll give you guys this time. This week, our quiz is something we've done before. I'll give you three things, and you tell me what they have in common. We call it common bonds. There's a lot of names for these, but when they were in a board game format, it was called Tri-Bond. People still call it that. If you're a diehard puzzle solver, you probably know it from, the UK game show Only Connect, where it's called the Connecting Wall. If I said something like handed, bank, or click, you would say left. Left-handed, okay. Left bank, left click, something like that. Okay?
2: Gotcha.
7: All right, good, because right. These are all word-based. Here's the first one. Canon, leaf, change.
2: Canon, C-A-N-N-O-N?
7: Correct.
2: Canon, leaf, change.
3: Loose
7: is correct. Loose canon, loose leaf, loose change. Very good. Gasp, supper, ditch.
2: Last.
7: Last is
2: L-A-S-T.
7: Is right. Last is next. It's last. Last gasp, last supper, last ditch. Will, room, wage.
3: Living,
2: yeah.
7: Living is correct. You might notice a pattern in these, by the way. You'll see quickly as we move on. The next one. Oh, I'll say that again, by the way. Living will, living room, living wage. Gas, stock, cow.
3: I was going to say live cow, but that doesn't help.
2: So are they, so gas, stock,
7: cow.
2: Cow.
7: The last one was less a phrase, more of a brand name.
2: Oh, laughing.
7: Yes, laughing is correct. Yeah. Laughing gas, laughing stock, laughing cow.
2: I have contributed to the Wikipedia entry for that one.
3: What?
7: Have you really?
2: Yes.
3: That nice. Sounds like a story.
7: Yeah, I want to hear that sometime. How about mine, line, mass?
2: Mine, M-I-N-E?
7: M-I-N-E, line, L-I-N-E, mass, spelled the usual way.
3: It could be land.
7: It could be land because it is land.
2: Oh, there we go.
7: Landmine, landline, landmass. For you kids out there, a landline was a phone. That,
2: anyway. And condescension is.
7: That's what it is, right. How about this one? Opener, perfect, box.
2: Opener, perfect, box. B-O-X.
3: Yes. I was going with can, B-O-X. But that doesn't work.
2: That's opener. Not gift. Mail, no. Letter. Letter.
7: Letter is correct.
2: Letter opener, letter.
7: Yes.
2: What are the other ones?
7: I love the perfect. Sound of realization. Very good. Letter opener, letter perfect, letter box. Finally, pitchers, women, dipper.
2: P-I-T-C-H-E-R-S, pitchers.
7: Yes. Your spelling is on point today, Grant. Very good. Yes.
2: Very smart.
3: Yes. Sounds like it could be teeny weeny.
7: And it is. What is the teeny weeny answer?
3: Little women, little dipper, and little
2: pitchers.
3: What was it?
7: Pitchers.
3: Little pitchers. Little pitchers. Big ears.
7: That's right. For slang for kids, little pitchers have big ears. There we go. You guys did fantastic on that Common Bonds quiz. Well done.
2: Thank you, John. We'll see you next week. Take care of yourself.
7: See you then. You too.
2: Bye-bye.
3: You can leave us a voicemail anytime, toll-free in the U.S. and Canada, 877-929-9673, or send us an email, words@waywardradio.org.
2: Hello, you have a way with words.
8: Hey, Grant, this is Andy Rasik calling from Kensington, Maryland.
2: Oh, hi, Andy. Welcome to the program. What's up?
8: For maybe reasons that don't bear going into right now, the other day I looked up the word sycophant, and I had a hunch that maybe it had a Greek origin, and I was correct on that. But where I got confused and wanted to reach out to you all is I believe the original meaning, was either showing someone the sign of the fig, which apparently was a rude hand gesture, or maybe telling on someone who was importing figs but not paying a fig tax. And I cannot for the life of me figure out how something like that turned into the modern usage, which, you know, I think you might be able to encapsulate that as suck up or want to flatter your neighbor. Yeah.
2: Let's spell some words here since we're on radio and sometimes it's hard to hear. So sycophant, sycophant. And then you mentioned figs as in the fruit, F-I-G.
8: Mm-hmm.
3: Yeah, much to say about the word sycophant, because in ancient Greece, the sycophants were people who prosecuted other people without justification. Either they were trying to convict somebody who was innocent of something or blackmail somebody into paying them to drop the case. So the Greeks had this word sycophantes, which referred to this kind of sleazebag. And then by the 16th century in English, its derivative sycophant had found its way into our language, meaning a malicious accuser or slanderer, from this ancient Greek meaning. But it soon developed this other negative meaning, and I think the Oxford English Dictionary defines it best: a mean, servile, cringing, or abject flatterer, a parasite, toady, lickspittle.
2: That must be one of the entries that has not been revised since the 1800s.
3: But let's get back to that Greek word sycophantes. It breaks down into two words, and as you suggested, the sukon there means fig, as in the fruit, and the phantes means one who shows. It has to do with showing. So the Greek sycophantes literally meant someone who shows the fig. And that's where it gets kind of murky, because there have been lots of stories proposed, as you suggested, involving the literal fruit of the fig tree, that the sycophants in ancient Greek were people who snitched about the illegal exportation of figs or something having to do with taxes. But more likely, the Greek word sukon, meaning fig, could also mean female genitalia. And for centuries, there's been this obscene gesture that translates in a lot of different languages as the fig. And that's sticking your thumb between your next two fingers and then waving it at somebody. And for centuries and across cultures, showing the fig like that, making that little gesture, is, you know, kind of the equivalent of flipping somebody off. In fact, there's a great passage in Dante's Inferno where this thief who's really angry at being in hell lifts both his hands, making the figs with both his thumbs, and yells at God, and then he's promptly strangled by snakes.
2: Yeah.
3: So it's plausible that in ancient Greece, showing the fig somehow became linked with these bad actors.
2: Andy, just to put a cap on exactly how unknown this is, even Plutarch, who was born in the year 50, had some questions about the origin of this word or this idea of showing figs and what it could possibly relate to. So it has been unknown for a very long time.
3: But it's a bad thing.
2: And I want to leave you, Andy, with one more word. So any kind of offensive gesture like showing the fig or the middle finger is apotropaic, apotropaic. And so that's what we call any kind of physical euphemism or gesture that's meant to be obscene.
3: Yeah, it comes from Greek for turning away. Apotropaic. Yeah. So how about that?
8: Well, I didn't know what to expect, but I know that I didn't expect that. That is an interesting lesson.
2: Thanks so much, Andy. We really appreciate your time.
8: Yeah, thanks, Grant. Thanks so much, Martha. Take care, y'all.
3: Right, okay, take care, Andy.
8: Yep, bye.
3: I forgot to mention that that second part, the P-H-A-N-T in sycophant, has a really interesting history. It goes back to the Greek word that means show. And that, if you know that, it unlocks a whole lot of different words in English, like diaphanous, which means showing through, and epiphany, which means, you know, sort of manifesting upon, and also the word Tiffany, which goes back to words that mean God shining through.
2: Tiffany the name, or Tiffany the glassmaker?
3: No, well, it's interesting that, you know, a Tiffany lamp has a light shining through, but no, it goes back to an earlier word that means God shining through.
2: Whether you're listening by podcast or over the air, there are a lot of ways to reach us, and you can find them all on our website at waywardradio.org.
3: Hello, you have a way with words.
9: Hi, this is Aman. I'm calling from Cape Cod, Massachusetts.
3: Hi, Aman. We're glad to have you. What's up?
9: So my question is kind of random. I was born in India and I grew up there, and I kind of grew up in a region where like literacy wasn't super high. And, you know, when people said like words, like English words, they would always add like the is sound in front of them. Like, you know, they would say like is scooter or is school. And then when I moved to the U.S., took Spanish, and, you know, like, when I, as I grew up and became fluent in English as well, I started exploring languages more, and I realized that in Spanish, there's also that is sound that's added to the front of words. And I was just, it just kind of got me thinking that, like, you know, if that's, like, maybe something that is a natural way of human language, where, like, just to make things easier. I know, like, I've realized that language kind of moves towards like the easiest way to say words, but I never found anything online. I did some research, but I couldn't find anything, and I was just wondering if I wanted to get your thoughts if that's something you've encountered, or is that like a real thing? Or am I just like connecting random things? You know,
2: yeah, Aman, this is a great question for us. This is really good. One thing I want to say though is that language doesn't only go towards simpler forms. Sometimes it goes towards more complex forms. So these two conflicting things that can happen in language, any language will do this. This adding of the eh sound before an S word in Spanish and some of the Indian languages is well known and well studied by linguists. It's part of the sound sequencing rules of language that make it happen. It's called phonotactics.
9: P-H-O-N-O-T-A-C-T-I-C-S,
2: phonotactics. And specifically what's happening here is a kind of apenthesis. And apenthesis is the insertion of a sound that isn't usually there. And when you add it to the beginning of the word, it's called prothesis. So at the front of it. And the Spanish examples that you gave were spot on. Like they will say estop when they're speaking English, or especial when they're speaking English. And partly it's you might say, oh, well, that's because, you know, that's how it's spelled in those languages. They say especial. But it's because they don't have that phonetic structure that we have. They just don't use those sounds at the beginning of words in Spanish. And the same for the Indian languages that you encountered. There are just some things in a languages that just don't happen at the beginning of words. So when you encounter that happening in a second or third or fifth language or however many you speak, you naturally try to make that new language fit the rules of the old one. Because you, in your brain, without even thinking about, know that it cannot begin with that SC sound. It just can't be done, or the ST sound, or the SP sound, or whatever it is. And so you added a vowel sound there at the beginning. Maybe a schwa, maybe a different kind of E, but you add a vowel sound there at the beginning. Because that's what your original, you know, your base language says to do.
9: Wow, how fascinating. Yeah, the language of the state that I'm from, or I guess it's not even recognized, it's more so called a dialect. But, you know, people speak, and I grew up listening to that. But that's so fascinating to hear that's like, just to conform it to how you're used to speaking language, you automatically add it.
2: So, Aman, the thing to look up is phonotactics, P-H-O-N-O-T-A-C-T-I-S, and then apenthesis, E-P-E-N-T-H-E-S-I-S. And if you Google those two things and don't trust the AI summaries, although it might get you started, you're going to come up with a ton of great stuff on this.
9: Okay, phonotactics and epenthesis. I'm definitely going to look this up. Yeah, you know, it's just fascinating to connect. You know, like sometimes the world seems so far apart. Mm-hmm. The language, I feel like there's so many connections. that, you know, is just like one way to join like the two worlds that I'm from. So it's great that I'm really happy that you were able to share this with me. I'm definitely going to look this up.
3: Amen. That's very well said. You do have a way with words.
9: Oh, thank you.
2: Amen. Take care and good luck on your language learning journey.
9: Thank you so much. I really thank you for having me on the show. I really appreciate it.
2: Our pleasure. Take care now.
3: Bye.
9: Take care. Bye.
2: Bye-bye.
9: Bye.
3: Toll free in the U.S. and Canada, 877-929-9673. Welcome to Away with Words.
10: Oh, hi. This is Justin calling from Fort Worth, Texas. How are you?
3: All right. Well, what's on your mind?
10: I was working one day with my buddy, and we were kind of running a little late. And he says, oh, Justin, we got to hurry up. We don't want to get whistle bit. And, you know, I can understand from the context he didn't want to work late, but I never heard that before. So I look it up in the dictionary, and that's what it says. You know, whistle bit is to work after quitting time. But I wanted to know, why whistle bit? You know, what does that mean? And when I Google around, all I can find is that it's a bit that goes in the horse of a mouth, and it's got little holes in the piece that goes in the mouth that looks like a tin whistle.
2: Yeah,
10: apparently it keeps them from sucking in air, and they can't burp, and that's a problem because... But I couldn't figure out why you would say whistle bit. You know, are we going to end up with bits in our mouths if we work late after five? You
2: no,
10: know?
2: That's like, a red herring. It's got nothing to do with horses or bits in mouths at all. Actually, it has to do with another bit of Southern slang. Have you ever heard somebody unlucky being said to be snake bit? Boy, that boy's just snake bit. He can't win for losing.
10: Right, yeah.
2: Yeah, so this whistle bit, W-H-I-S-T-L-E, one word, and then the second word, bit, B-I-T, is like being snake bit, except by the quitting whistle at your job, or the quitting siren, or the quitting alarm, or whatever. And so the idea here is that you're going to get unlucky enough to have that shift signal go off while you still need to be employed or while you still are at your task.
10: I see. Okay. Yeah. Okay. So the bit here isn't what goes in a horse's mouth.
2: No, it's like not at all.
10: To be bitten.
2: Yeah.
10: To be like injured or hurt.
2: Yeah, that's right. Exactly. Well, not literally, but I mean to be
10: right.
2: To be figuratively stung or figuratively bit.
10: Mm-hmm.
2: Yeah.
10: Mm-hmm. You got bit by the whistle.
2: And it's particularly common in blue-collar jobs. Like, I find it in HVAC journals or steam and engineering journals and newspapers. And we got a really nice glossary or dictionary a few years ago by a fellow named Ray Journey. His class that he took, a technical course that he took, they put this construction dictionary together, and they have the term in there, and they define it as still at work in the field when the whistle blows, rather than at the gang box with tools secured, and most importantly, ready to go home.
10: That's right. You got to have your gear put up ready to go.
2: So your whistle bit, if you still got all your tools out when it's time to go home.
10: That's right. Oh, that's pretty good. Oh, man. Okay, I had the wrong. So it's like Fred Flintstone. He's working in the quarry, and the whistle goes off.
2: That's exactly right.
10: He yabba dabba doos his way out of there.
2: Yep.
10: Oh,
3: that's
10: man.
3: Great.
10: Okay, well that's good. I'll have to tell my buddy. He'll really like that. But you say it's mostly blue collar, though.
2: Yeah, it is. Yeah, but again, the connection to snake bit, which is the Southern slang, which means unlucky, unfortunate, always having something you didn't expect happen to you when you need things to go well. You got snake bit.
10: Oh, yeah. We've had those days, too. We get snake bit sometimes, too.
2: Yeah. You order a part, it arrives, it doesn't fit. You just got snake bit.
10: Yeah. Uh-huh. Things just aren't going your way some days. Yeah. And then you end up getting whistle bit. That's how that works.
2: That's right.
3: That's it.
2: Justin,
10: man.
2: Thanks so much. We appreciate it. Be safe out there.
10: I really enjoyed this.
2: All right. Take care
3: now. All right. Thanks, Justin.
10: All right. Y'all, too. Mm-hmm. Yes, ma'am. Bye-bye.
3: Toll-free in the U.S. and Canada, 877-929-9673.
2: It's the Bouncy House for Language. Stay tuned.

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4: And I'm Martha Barnett. 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And so she had to go back to all the people on her email thread.

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1: When you fill in the last square of a crossword puzzle or you're doing Wordle and all the letters flip over and turn green, it's just that satisfying click that I think, you know, makes life a little bit more manageable. I mean, here's another one. Tristan Seal from Saxe, Texas wrote us to say that she's a mother of five, and she and her friends were searching for a word for the feeling you have when your child is doing something great, like going to kindergarten, so you're happy that they're healthy and they're ready for kindergarten, but at the same time, you're sad because they're leaving behind a stage of life. And, you know, for her, she says it feels more than bittersweet, and she thinks that there should be something that applies specifically to parents or mentors, and she and her friends decided on mom happy slash sads. But I just wonder if there's another word for that.
2: So happy slash sads, mom happy slash, yeah, but what about dad, but parental happy sads?
1: Yeah, I think there should be a compact word for that feeling.
2: Martha, because we get all these lexical gaps from all of our listeners, we need to do something about them.
1: Yeah, we would love to hear what lexical gaps you've observed, or maybe what lexical gaps you've figured out that you can fill. Share those with us.
2: 877-929-9673 is a toll-free number, 24 hours a day, for calls and texts from Canada and the United States. Or, of course, you can always email us, words@waywardradio.org. Hello, you have a way with words.
3: Hi, this is Kelly from beautiful Butte, America.
2: Beautiful Butte, where?
3: Butte, America. Butte, Montana, really.
2: Butte, America. Is that what they say in Butte, Montana?
3: Yes. So it's a nickname for,
2: okay,
3: for Butte.
2: Okay, gotcha.
3: Yeah.
1: Never heard that.
2: No, me neither. What's on your mind, though? What's your languagey thing?
3: Okay, yeah. So when I was a kid a long time ago in Minnesota, my grandma would say, make it a nice day tomorrow, when we would be finishing a meal and there was just a little bit of food left. We took that to mean to eat up all the food. I never heard it anywhere else except in my immediate family. And then recently a childhood friend said a similar phrase. It was make it a clear day tomorrow. And it was in the same exact context. So I guess I'm just wondering, where does that come from? What does it mean? And how does finishing food affect the next day?
1: So that was your parents' motivational technique then to get, and did it work?
3: Yeah, I guess it did. I mean, we would clean it all up, but it, you know, there was only, you know, it'd only be a bite or two of everything. But yeah, I would say yes, we would try to finish it up.
1: Yeah, I remember when I was growing up, my mom would always say, "You want to be a member of the Clean Plate Club," and
3: yeah,
1: I didn't know what
3: I've
1: that
3: heard
1: was.
3: That too.
1: Oh, have you? Yeah. Yeah. It just sounded like a club I wanted to be a part of.
2: Oh, not me. It sounded like a bunch of snobby people
3: exactly.
2: I didn't want to have anything to do with. I'm like, ugh, hall monitors. No, thanks.
1: Oh, yeah. Well, that's why I would have joined it. But in any case, yeah, there are lots of different versions of this in English, like clean your plate and it'll be a nice day tomorrow, or clean your plate or we won't have a clear day tomorrow, or if you don't eat all your dinner, the sun won't shine tomorrow. And apparently this goes back to a German phrase that means the same thing, basically. Eat your plate clean and then tomorrow you'll have good weather. But there's kind of a mistranslation there, isn't there, Grant?
2: Yeah, so in English it dates to about the 1880s, but it's centuries older in German. And there's a dialect difference that caused some confusion here. In one dialect, when you say the versions of this proverb, you're saying, if you clear all the food, you'll get more good food tomorrow. And it's nothing about the weather. But that word for more good food or some variation on that sounds exactly like the word for weather. So in other dialects of German, it was misunderstood. And the expression that became more established was the version about the weather. It's very interesting. So it wasn't originally about weather at all. It moved from this like practical advice about eating all your food so you get more good food tomorrow to something a little more superstitious, that eating all your food means magically there'll be good weather tomorrow. And even in the United States, the original saying lurks behind the scenes, partly because we have this Germanic history.

0: history here. And there's a version of this in Pennsylvania Dutch, by the way, Pennsylvania German. But that version behind the scene is that there are variations in English about cleaning all the serving dishes or platters or everything off the table, not the individual plate. So it's literally about eating everything on the table in the original German use. Not that a kid should behave. It's like you're telling adults this as well. You're telling everyone present to eat everything on the table.
1: Right, and that's how it was used in my family. It was for everybody.
0: Yeah.
1: It wasn't just a kid.
0: Okay. But again, it's not about whether. It was about that's the only way that you're ensured that this chef or the cook will go to all this trouble tomorrow to provide food for you again. Because if you're insulting them by not eating all the food today, then why would they bother tomorrow?
2: This weather connection is interesting, though, because there are other little bits of folklore, like from Kentucky, where if you lick your plate at breakfast, there will be rain before supper.
0: Oh,
2: so people have conflated the two. Or if all the dishes are emptied at a meal, it's going to rain. That's an idea there. But what interests me, too, is that it's, you know, it's spoken in terms that a kid can understand. You know, there's a cause and effect there.
1: Oh, my goodness. So, okay. So I never really took it as a motivation. It was more, it's just going to make it a nice day tomorrow for whatever reason. And, you know, I guess part of me, or, you know, maybe when I was younger, I didn't really think about the weather. But as I got older, I thought, well, okay, if maybe it is about the weather, but how does that affect the weather? I think your explanations have been fabulous.
0: Oh, outstanding. Well, thank you for bringing this to us. It's always fun. We always like digging into folklore, even though it's not exactly linguistic. But it's certainly fun for us, and we appreciate your time today.
1: All right. You have a nice or clear day tomorrow or today.
2: Well, that means we get to eat everything right on our plate. Excellent.
1: That's right.
0: Down to
1: that's
0: the parsley.
1: Right.
0: Bye-bye.
1: Thank you.
2: Right. Take care.
1: Bye-bye.
2: Call and leave us a voicemail, 877-929-9673. And there are lots of other ways to reach us. Just go to waywardradio.org. Hello. You have a way with words.
3: Hey, this is Brian from Lafayette, Indiana.
2: Hey, Brian. We're glad to have you. What's up?
3: So I work in the restaurant industry, and something that one of my employees noticed is that we abbreviate chicken a lot with CHX, and that seemed kind of weird that it's not like CHK or CHN.
0: CHX. So like on an order form from your suppliers, that's how they'll make it short.
3: Yep, or like even just in our own system, and I've seen it in a lot of different food service places.
2: And when you think about it, do you think of it as chicks or CHX, or do you pronounce it in your head?
3: I usually just think of it as chicken in my head. It would make more sense if it was like plural, but it's not.
0: Yeah, that's a really good, that's a little thing that we'll bring up here in a second about that X. All right, this is actually a really interesting question, and I'm so happy that you're here with this, because this one abbreviation in your restaurant, CHX, as an abbreviation for chicken, goes back thousands of years. Well, maybe not thousands, but a long time. There's several different ways that X got there. One of them is X, as you know, has been a placeholder in math, like geometry and other things for a long time. So Descartes did it, turned X, Y, and Z into these characters to use as variables or placeholder letters when the number was unknown. And so that's one of the ways that X has stood in for a thing, a larger thing. Another one, of course, is medicine. We use Rx to refer to medicine or for prescription. And that X actually is originally an X. It was the leg of the R had a line through it, because this is what old scribes would do, ancient scribes would do. That when they abbreviated a word, they would put a line through like the last tail or last leg of the characters that they did put on the page. And that was one of the more common ones. So it actually stands for requipe. It means to take. It's related to our word receive. So that's another place we got the X. But then there's a third one. And the third one, it's not altogether clear if it comes from the medical use or the geometry use, but this is in technical fields like broadcasting and in the old days in telegraphs, where they would use X to make words short. Because obviously, if you're using a Morse code device to send your messages, you want to do as little hammering on the clicker as possible, right? So you're going to make as many words short as you can. And X became the way to do that. So besides RX for prescriptions or for medicine. You will sometimes see in the medical world ABX for antibiotics, BX for biopsy. I have a whole list of these. FX for fracture, SX for symptoms, PX for problems, and then HX for history, as in the patient's medical history. But there are a couple that overlap with the technical field. For example, TX can mean treatment in medicine, but transmit in radio or in telegraph. DX can mean diagnosis in medicine, but it means distance in broadcasting. So there's quite a few of these. WX is a really common one. You probably maybe have seen that even. Sometimes you'll even see that in the newspaper when they kind of relay these short form forecasts, WX for weather.
2: Oh, I've never seen that. I've definitely seen DX on, you know, like stereos.
0: Yeah,
2: like
0: there we go. Yeah, exactly. DX for stereos. Like, well, there'll be a little switch you can flip to change the way that it receives and the power that it gives to the amplifier. So that's what we know. So make it go back to Descartes and using X as a placeholder letter for an unknown a number or known quantity, but it might also come from the X used by Latin scribes. Actually, which wasn't an X. It was just a line through a leg that turned into an X.
3: Just sounds like it's kind of a common way to shorten words, because I've definitely seen some of the ones that you've mentioned, obviously, like RX and stuff like that.
0: Yeah, exactly. And but that huge history to lead to your chicken and your computer system at the restaurant. I love the idea that Descartes had CHX in your ticketing system.
2: Brian, I'm so glad that you brought your job experience and this really interesting question. I had no idea.
3: Thank you. I appreciate it.
0: All right. Well, fire up the grill. We'll be right over. Thank you so much for your call.
3: All right. Sounds good.
0: All right. Bye-bye.
2: Care.
0: Take care.
2: What words and phrases have you run into on your job? We'd love to hear about them. 877-929-9673 or send an email to words@waywardradio.org.
0: Hello. You have a way with words.
4: Hi, this is Megan. I am calling from Savannah, Georgia.
0: Hi, Megan. Welcome to the program.
4: Thanks. I wanted to ask you guys about a weird phrase that I heard growing up, and I had the chance to grill my parents about it when they were visiting recently. Down cellar behind the axe.
0: Down cellar behind the axe. So who said this? Dad?
4: Mostly dad when I was little, and it never made any sense to me.
0: What would you be doing when he said it?
4: I can't remember. I was pretty little. Uh-huh. I just remember we did have a weird basement that had, you know, like stone, it was a stone foundation and a dirt floor. And so the whole image was very scary.
0: Yeah, I imagine.
4: Somebody down there with an axe, but, but I don't know. I don't really remember what I thought it meant.
0: Was your dad, Martha knows what I'm about to ask, was your dad from New England?
4: So he was not, but his dad and granddad were very much old New England. So yeah, I'm certain that that's where he picked it up.
2: Okay, yeah, that makes a lot of sense, because down cellar is an expression that you hear mostly in New England and the Canadian Maritimes, down cellar meaning down in the cellar. It's what's sometimes called a bare noun or a bare locative, where you leave the words, leave out the words between the adverb and the noun, like on campus or in church or in studio. There are different versions of this, like down cellar behind the fish barrels or down cellar behind the fish bowl, or down cellar in a teacup. I've also read down cellar behind the axe and the teacup.
0: Yeah, it's a behind the furnace, cider barrel, coal bin, pig's barrel, potato barrel, piano, nail kegs. And then there's my favorite version, down cellar tying the dog loose.
2: Yeah, yeah. Yeah, like you might ask, you know, somebody comes over to your house and you say to the wife, where's your husband? And she just says, oh, he's down cellar tying the dog loose. You know, it's just like...
0: She doesn't know.
4: So that's what my dad remembers, and my mom too, as they grew older, that it sort of morphed into a lightly dismissive, not mean, but sort of just, you know, you sort of, who knows with them.
2: Right.
4: But he does remember his grandparent talking about it, meaning that mom was doing drudge work.
0: Oh, interesting.
2: Huh. Interesting, yeah.
4: That was a shorthand for saying, like, well, she's doing the chores.
0: You know, and Down Cellar itself in the mid-1800s, because it's quite old to say Down Cellar mm-hmm. instead of Down in the Cellar, often was about okay. hiding things, bootlegging, for example. And one of my favorite uses that I found was from 1875. And it says, it turns out to be a solemn fact that a Baltimore woman gave birth to 4 children a few weeks ago, and her husband has been hiding Down Cellar ever since. And so it's very typical, though, of the early uses, where it really was about this distant, dirty place that you didn't usually go, where something might be stowed away and not be seen.
4: All right. And 1875 is the earliest?
0: No, 1850s.
2: Oh, no.
0: 1850s,
2: early, yeah. Yeah, early 1800s.
4: Oh.
0: And if you really want to get a good dose of this expression and its variants, the book Prince Edward Island Sayings, mm-hmm. PEI uh-huh. Sayings, is fantastic and has a really good entry on this.
4: Okay, great.
0: And also Stephen King, the writer, uses variations on this because he's a Mainer. Yeah. You know, he's from New England, so it's part of his stock phrases.
4: Amazing. Thank you so much.
2: Well, yeah, share that with your family and see what they say.
4: I sure will.
2: All right.
4: Will.
2: Thanks so much for calling.
0: Thank you. Take care, Megan.
4: You too. Bye-bye.
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0: Thanks for listening. I'm Grant Barrett.
2: And I'm Martha Barnett. Until next time, goodbye.
0: So long.

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People, whether they know it or not, like their blues singers, miserable, said Janis Joplin. 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
2: Now it is time for Tide Tones PM, your afternoon tide report from Radio Sausalito. Your reporter is Greg Grunke. Today is Saturday, July 4th, 2026. A high tide of 4.9 feet will occur at 4:12 p.m., followed by a low tide of 2.8 feet at 9:18 p.m. The next high tide will be 4.9 feet at 2:55 a.m. tomorrow, followed by a low tide of 0.2 feet at 9:28 a.m. All tide data is for the Golden Gate, so compensate accordingly. Today's sunrise was at 5:53. Sunset will be at 8:35, with darkness by 9:45. A historical note. Celebrate the 4th of July in Sausalito in the morning at the Old Town Parade, lunch at Dumfries Park, and in the evening at Gabrielson Park, watch the offshore fireworks. And there you have it, today's tide report for San Francisco Bay, brought to you by the Call of the Sea, wishing you a good day.

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1: Hi, this is Danny Janklow. My band, Elevation, will be in residency May 4th through 6th at Black Cat in San Francisco. 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

0: Blues is what the spirit is to the minister. Sad Alberta Hunter. 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
4: Now it is time for Tide Tones PM. Your afternoon tide report from Radio Sausalito. Your reporter is Greg Grunke. Today is Saturday, July 4th, 2026. A high tide of 4.9 feet will occur at 4:12 p.m., followed by a low tide of 2.8 feet at 9:18 p.m. The next high tide will be 4.9 feet at 2:55 a.m. tomorrow, followed by a low tide of 0.2 feet at 9:28 a.m. All tide data is for the Golden Gate, so compensate accordingly. Today's sunrise was at 5:53. Sunset will be at 8:35, with darkness by 9:45. A historical note. Celebrate the 4th of July in Sausalito in the morning at the Old Town Parade. Lunch at Dumfrey Park, and in the evening at Gabrielson Park, watch the offshore fireworks. And there you have it, today's tide report for San Francisco Bay, brought to you by the Call of the Sea. Wishing you a good day.

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And I saw some hip cats buy your record over in Minneapolis. I knew you're doing well. Sinatra's men, they had me rubbed out 'cause I opened up my big mouth. Well,

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And my clothes, they're the serious 40s fabric. Make you feel alive. My uncle, he's the king of my sugarness. He be living down in Timbuktu. If you want to know what I'm talking about, turn the page. Extremely cool. Extremely cool.

Now my father, he got too much wiggage, therefore he is gigless. And my sister, she's a punk in New York City. She's a junkie who is regless. If you wanna find me, it's not very hard to do. You just dial information, ask the operator for extremely cool.

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night show is crazy. 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I paid

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2: Now it is time for Tide Tones PM, your afternoon tide report from Radio Sausalito. Your reporter is Greg Grunke. Today is Saturday, July 4th, 2026. A high tide of 4.9 feet will occur at 4:12 p.m., followed by a low tide of 2.8 feet at 9:18 p.m. The next high tide will be 4.9 feet at 2:55 a.m. tomorrow, followed by a low tide of 0.2 feet at 9:28 a.m. All tide data is for the Golden Gate, so compensate accordingly. Today's sunrise was at 5:53. Sunset will be at 8:35, with darkness by 9:45. A historical note, celebrate the 4th of July in Sausalito in the morning at the Old Town Parade, lunch at Dumfrey Park, and in the evening at Gabrielson Park, watch the offshore fireworks. And there you have it, today's Tide Report for San Francisco Bay, brought to you by the Call of the Sea. Wishing you a good day.

The blues ain't nothing but a good man feeling bad, said Leon Redbone. 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

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You know the two kind of people be. 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Who is that?

0: love. That was the rockin' good way. You did a rockin' good way. You did a rockin' good way. I messed around and fell in love.
1: 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Sausalito is celebrated for its waterfront views, world-class restaurants, and small-town charm. But beneath the surface lies a layered history of artists, sailors, musicians, and cultural rebels. A new 90-minute walking tour reveals the hidden history of Sausalito and happens every second and fourth Saturday at 10:30 a.m., with the next one scheduled for July 11th. Space is limited to 10 attendees. 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That's the next Sausalito Secret History Walking Tour on the morning of July 11th, with tickets to benefit the Sausalito Historical Society. 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
2: Now it is time for Tide Tones PM, your afternoon tide report from Radio Sausalito. Your reporter is Greg Grunke. Today is Saturday, July 4th, 2026. A high tide of 4.9 feet will occur at 4:12 p.m., followed by a low tide of 2.8 feet at 9:18 p.m. The next high tide will be 4.9 feet at 2:55 a.m. tomorrow, followed by a low tide of 0.2 feet at 9:28 a.m. All tide data is for the Golden Gate, so compensate accordingly. Today's sunrise was at 5:53, sunset will be at 8:35, with darkness by 9:45. A historical note: celebrate the 4th of July in Sausalito in the morning at the Old Town Parade, lunch at Dumfries Park, and in the evening at Gabrielson Park, watch the offshore fireworks. And there you have it, today's tide report for San Francisco Bay, brought to you by the Call of the Sea, wishing you a good day.

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My band, Elevation, will be in residency May 4th through 6th at Black Cat in San Francisco. But on the way to and from the gig, I'll be listening to Radio Sausalito.

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1: Have you noticed that some of the radio stations that play big band music sound like they're stuck in the 1930s? 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Here's a public service announcement from the Sausalito Historical Society. Sausalito is celebrated for its waterfront views, world-class restaurants, and small-town charm. But beneath the surface lies a layered history of artists, sailors, musicians, and cultural rebels. A new 90-minute walking tour reveals the hidden history of Sausalito and happens every second and fourth Saturday at 10:30 a.m., with the next one scheduled for July 11th. 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That's the next Sausalito Secret History Walking Tour on the morning of July 11th, with tickets to benefit the Sausalito Historical Society. 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
2: Now it is time for Tide Tones PM, your afternoon tide report from Radio Sausalito. Your reporter is Greg Grunke. Today is Saturday, July 4th, 2026. A high tide of 4.9 feet will occur at 4:12 p.m., followed by a low tide of 2.8 feet at 9:18 p.m. The next high tide will be 4.9 feet at 2:55 a.m. tomorrow, followed by a low tide of 0.2 feet at 9:28 a.m. All tide data is for the Golden Gate, so compensate accordingly. Today's sunrise was at 5:53, sunset will be at 8:35, with darkness by 9:45. A historical note. Celebrate the 4th of July in Sausalito in the morning at the Old Town Parade, lunch at Dumfries Park, and in the evening at Gabrielson Park, watch the offshore fireworks. And there you have it, today's Tide Report for San Francisco Bay, brought to you by the Call of the Sea, wishing you a good day.

The blues ain't nothing but a good woman on your mind, said Mississippi John Hurt. Hear the best of the blues every Friday, Saturday, and Sunday night, right here on Radio Sausalito.

Yes, I know her. Boogie Chiller.

One night I was laying down. I heard Mama and Papa talking. I heard Papa tell Mama, let that boy boogie woogie. His inning, and he got to come out.

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He said, what?

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1: Now go back to the street. I tell the old landlady, I said, yes, yes, I'm gonna get the rent together. She said, yeah. I said, oh yeah, I'm gonna get it. So you gonna pay me the back rent? I said, oh yeah.

Yeah. And I got on waiting the house. Tell my son back rent. She lucky she get in the front rent.

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From B.B. 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
1: As many of you have undoubtedly heard, Sonny Rollins, the saxophone colossus, left us on May 25th, 2026, at age 95. 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
3: Now it is time for Tide Tones PM, your afternoon tide report from Radio Sausalito. Your reporter is Greg Grunke. Today is Saturday, July 4th, 2026. A high tide of 4.9 feet will occur at 4:12 p.m., followed by a low tide of 2.8 feet at 9:18 p.m. The next high tide will be 4.9 feet at 2:55 a.m. tomorrow, followed by a low tide of 0.2 feet at 9:28 a.m. All tide data is for the Golden Gate, so compensate accordingly. Today's sunrise was at 5:53. Sunset will be at 8:35, with darkness by 9:45. A historical note, celebrate the 4th of July in Sausalito in the morning at the Old Town Parade, lunch at Dumfrey Park, and in the evening at Gabrielson Park, watch the offshore fireworks. And there you have it, today's Tide Report for San Francisco Bay, brought to you by the Call of the Sea. Wishing you a good day.

Good evening, fellas. Yeah, I've been in a disaster. Went over to Poke Chop Willie's joint back at the tracks last night. You know, that little bus out joint. Everybody's boozing, having a good time. Fat Fanny was there, Wide Open Annie, Luli Bell, Juicy Lucy, and Poke Chop Willie. They all were sitting there talking trash about the good old days when Poke Chops was a nickel apiece and you couldn't find a nickel. And we were talking trash and drinking, having a good time. And my hand slipped and fell on Blue Lou's thigh. And she straightened up and she said, "Keep your filthy, crummy hands to yourself." I said, "Okay, darling." So we kept on

0: The blues ain't nothing but a good woman on your mind, said Mississippi John Hurt. Hear the best of the blues every Friday, Saturday, and Sunday night, right here on Radio Sausalito.
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0: 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Thanks, Gil.
1: Have you noticed that some of the radio stations that play big band music sound like they're stuck in the 1930s? Here at Radio Sausalito, we play the big band music that you remember. 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Mornings. 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Here's a public service announcement from the Sausalito Historical Society. Sausalito is celebrated for its waterfront views, world-class restaurants, and small-town charm. But beneath the surface lies a layered history of artists, sailors, musicians, and cultural rebels. A new 90-minute walking tour reveals the hidden history of Sausalito and happens every second and fourth Saturday at 10:30 a.m., with the next one scheduled for July 11th. Space is limited to 10 attendees. Tickets are available at $20 and can be purchased at sausalitohistoricalsociety.org. That's the next Sausalito Secret History Walking Tour on the morning of July 11th, with tickets to benefit the Sausalito Historical Society. 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
2: Good morning. This is Greg Grunke bringing you your morning Tide Tones report on Radio Sausalito. Today is Sunday, July 5th, 2026. A high tide of 4.9 feet will occur at 2:55 a.m., followed by a low tide of 0.2 feet at 9:28 a.m. The next high tide will be 5.2 feet at 4:44 p.m., followed by a low tide of 2.4 feet at 10:20 p.m. This tide data is for the Golden Gate, so compensate accordingly. Today's sunrise was at 5:54, sunset at 8:35, with darkness by 9:45. And there you have it, today's tide report for San Francisco Bay, brought to you by the Call of the Sea, wishing you a good day.

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0: 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The result is a collection of mini-exhibitions, each offering a compelling and personal exploration that reflects their individual voice, process, and point of view. 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
1: 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Here's a public service announcement from the city of Sausalito. Don't forget, Sausalito's weekly Farmers Market happens every Sunday from 9 a.m. to 2 p.m. Come down to the Dunphy Park parking lot downtown for fresh produce, artisanal products, and delicious treats, and then stay to enjoy your goodies and some amazing views of the bay. This seasonal market embraces and reflects Sausalito's commitment to sustainability and supporting local businesses. For more information, contact the Park and Rec Department by calling 415-289-4152. Grab your reusable bags and head down to the Sausalito Weekly Farmers Market every Sunday from 9 a.m. to 2 p.m. in the Dunphy Park parking lot. Full details are on the city website, sausalito.gov.
2: Good morning. This is Greg Grunke bringing you your morning Tide Tones report on Radio Sausalito. Today is Sunday, July 5th, 2026. A high tide of 4.9 feet will occur at 2:55 a.m., followed by a low tide of 0.2 feet at 9:28 a.m. The next high tide will be 5.2 feet at 4:44 p.m., followed by a low tide of 2.4 feet at 10:20 p.m. This tide data is for the Golden Gate, so compensate accordingly. Today's sunrise was at 5:54, sunset at 8:35, with darkness by 9:45. And there you have it, today's tide report for San Francisco Bay, brought to you by the Call of the Sea, wishing you a good day.
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on us. I'm sorry, say that again.

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4: Good morning. This is Greg Grunke bringing you your morning Tide Tones report on Radio Sausalito. Today is Sunday, July 5th, 2026. A high tide of 4.9 feet will occur at 2:55 a.m., followed by a low tide of 0.2 feet at 9:28 a.m. The next high tide will be 5.2 feet at 4:44 p.m., followed by a low tide of 2.4 feet at 10:20 p.m. This tide data is for the Golden Gate, so compensate accordingly. Today's sunrise was at 5:54, sunset at 8:35, with darkness by 9:45. And there you have it, today's tide report for San Francisco Bay, brought to you by the Call of the Sea, wishing you a good day.

Get up, do that, do that, do that, do that, do that, do that, do that, do that, do that, do that, do that, do that, do that, do that, do that, do that, do that, do that, do that, do that, do that, do that, do that, do that, do that, do that, do that, do that, do that, do that, do that, do that, do that, do that, do that, do that, do that, do that, do that, do that, do that, do that, do that, do that, do that, do that, do that, do that, do that, do that, do that, do that, do that, do that, do that, do that, do that, do that, do that, do that, do that, do that, do that, do that, do that, do that, do that, do that, do that, do that, do that, do that, do that, do that, do that, do that, do that, do that, do that, do that, do that, do that, do that, do that, do that, do that, do that, do that, do that, do that, do that, do that, do that, do that, do that, do that, do that, do that, do that, do that, do that, do that, do that, do that, do that, do that, do that, do that, do that, do that, do that, do that, do that, do that, do that, do that, do that, do that, do that, do that, do that, do that, do that, do that, do that

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1: As many of you have undoubtedly heard, Sonny Rollins, the saxophone colossus, left us on May 25th, 2026, at age 95. Rollins' first recordings date from 1949, when he was 19, and even at that age, he was recognized as a rare talent. Join me, Larry Slater, the Jazz MD, as we pay tribute to a jazz legend. 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
2: 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But beneath the surface lies a layered history of artists, sailors, musicians, and cultural rebels. A new 90-minute walking tour reveals the hidden history of Sausalito and happens every second and fourth Saturday at 10:30 a.m., with the next one scheduled for July 11th. Space is limited to 10 attendees. 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That's the next Sausalito Secret History Walking Tour on the morning of July 11th, with tickets to benefit the Sausalito Historical Society. 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
3: 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This is Greg Grunke bringing you your morning Tide Tones report on Radio Sausalito. Today is Sunday, July 5th, 2026. A high tide of 4.9 feet will occur at 2:55 a.m., followed by a low tide of 0.2 feet at 9:28 a.m. The next high tide will be 5.2 feet at 4:44 p.m., followed by a low tide of 2.4 feet at 10:20 p.m. This tide data is for the Golden Gate, so compensate accordingly. Today's sunrise was at 5:54, sunset at 8:35, with darkness by 9:45. And there you have it, today's tide report for San Francisco Bay, brought to you by the Call of the Sea, wishing you a good day.

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Whenever I'm in Sausalito, I listen to Radio Sausalito and love it.

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1: 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We can do this thanks to the many listeners who've donated their records to us over the years. 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Hey, jazz fans, your deep grooves are right here on Radio Sausalito. Here's a public service announcement from the Sausalito Historical Society. Sausalito is celebrated for its waterfront views, world-class restaurants, and small-town charm. But beneath the surface lies a layered history of artists, sailors, musicians, and cultural rebels. A new 90-minute walking tour reveals the hidden history of Sausalito and happens every second and fourth Saturday at 10:30 a.m., with the next one scheduled for July 11th. Space is limited to 10 attendees. Tickets are available at $20 and can be purchased at sausalitohistoricalsociety.org. That's the next Sausalito Secret History Walking Tour on the morning of July 11th, with tickets to benefit the Sausalito Historical Society. Find out more and reserve your spot at sausalitohistoricalsociety.org.

Can't use you 'cause your feet's too big. I don't want to abuse you, but your feet's too big, baby. You're just not my type of broad at all. That's right. Your pedal extremities are colossal. To me, you look like one of them old fossils. 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You got me doing all kinds of sleepwalking, crazy talking, gawking and squawking, carrying on. Feet's too big. Don't want you, 'cause your feet's too big. Mad at you, 'cause your feet's too big.

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1: 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Here's a public service announcement from the Sausalito Historical Society. Sausalito is celebrated for its waterfront views, world-class restaurants, and small-town charm. But beneath the surface lies a layered history of artists, sailors, musicians, and cultural rebels. A new 90-minute walking tour reveals the hidden history of Sausalito and happens every second and fourth Saturday at 10:30 a.m., with the next one scheduled for July 11th. Space is limited to 10 attendees. Tickets are available at $20 and can be purchased at sausalitohistoricalsociety.org. That's the next Sausalito Secret History Walking Tour on the morning of July 11th, with tickets to benefit the Sausalito Historical Society. 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
2: 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This is Greg Grunke bringing you your morning Tide Tones report on Radio Sausalito. Today is Sunday, July 5th, 2026. A high tide of 4.9 feet will occur at 2:55 a.m., followed by a low tide of 0.2 feet at 9:28 a.m. The next high tide will be 5.2 feet at 4:44 p.m., followed by a low tide of 2.4 feet at 10:20 p.m. This tide data is for the Golden Gate, so compensate accordingly. Today's sunrise was at 5:54, sunset at 8:35, with darkness by 9:45. And there you have it, today's tide report for San Francisco Bay, brought to you by the Call of the Sea, wishing you a good day.

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My name is Kirk Lightsey. I'm proud that you're listening to Radio Sausalito. 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
3: 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This is Greg Grunke bringing you your morning Tide Tones report on Radio Sausalito. Today is Sunday, July 5th, 2026. A high tide of 4.9 feet will occur at 2:55 a.m., followed by a low tide of 0.2 feet at 9:28 a.m. The next high tide will be 5.2 feet at 4:44 p.m., followed by a low tide of 2.4 feet at 10:20 p.m. This tide data is for the Golden Gate, so compensate accordingly. Today's sunrise was at 5:54, sunset at 8:35, with darkness by 9:45. And there you have it, today's tide report for San Francisco Bay, brought to you by the Call of the Sea, wishing you a good day.

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1: 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Here's a public service announcement from Marin Arts. 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
2: Good morning. This is Greg Grunke bringing you your morning Tide Tones report on Radio Sausalito. Today is Sunday, July 5th. 2026. A high tide of 4.9 feet will occur at 2:55 a.m., followed by a low tide of 0.2 feet at 9:28 a.m. The next high tide will be 5.2 feet at 4:44 p.m., followed by a low tide of 2.4 feet at 10:20 p.m. This tide data is for the Golden Gate, so compensate accordingly. Today's sunrise was at 5:54, sunset at 8:35, with darkness by 9:45. And there you have it, today's tide report for San Francisco Bay, brought to you by the Call of the Sea, wishing you a good day.

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1: It's been a little while since we've mentioned it on the air, but you can always get in touch with us when you'd like to make a request or maybe find out what that song was that just played. 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
3: 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This is Greg Grunke bringing you your morning Tide Tones report on Radio Sausalito. Today is Sunday, July 5th, 2026. A high tide of 4.9 feet will occur at 2:55 a.m., followed by a low tide of 0.2 feet at 9:28 a.m. The next high tide will be 5.2 feet at 4:44 p.m., followed by a low tide of 2.4 feet at 10:20 p.m. This tide data is for the Golden Gate, so compensate accordingly. Today's sunrise was at 5:54, sunset at 8:35, with darkness by 9:45. And there you have it, today's tide report for San Francisco Bay, brought to you by the Call of the Sea, wishing you a good day.

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1: 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A new exhibit opening in downtown Sausalito will feature 25 different artists, each presenting their work within a dedicated 5x5-foot space. The result is a collection of mini-exhibitions, each offering a compelling and personal exploration that reflects their individual voice, process, and point of view. The opening reception for Showcase 25 will be on Saturday, July 11th from 5 to 7 p.m. RSVP online for your free tickets at sausalitocenterforthearts.org. 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
3: 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This is Greg Grunke bringing you your morning Tide Tones report on Radio Sausalito. Today is Sunday, July 5th, 2026. A high tide of 4.9 feet will occur at 2:55 a.m., followed by a low tide of 0.2 feet at 9:28 a.m. The next high tide will be 5.2 feet at 4:44 p.m., followed by a low tide of 2.4 feet at 10:20 p.m. This tide data is for the Golden Gate, so compensate accordingly. Today's sunrise was at 5:54, sunset at 8:35, with darkness by 9:45. And there you have it, today's tide report for San Francisco Bay, brought to you by the Call of the Sea, wishing you a good day.
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2: Good morning. This is Greg Grunke bringing you your morning Tide Tones report on Radio Sausalito. Today is Sunday, July 5th, 2026. A high tide of 4.9 feet will occur at 2:55 a.m., followed by a low tide of 0.2 feet at 9:28 a.m. The next high tide will be 5.2 feet at 4:44 p.m., followed by a low tide of 2.4 feet at 10:20 p.m. This tide data is for the Golden Gate, so compensate accordingly. Today's sunrise was at 5:54, sunset at 8:35, with darkness by 9:45. And there you have it, today's tide report for San Francisco Bay, brought to you by the Call of the Sea, wishing you a good day.

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1: As many of you have undoubtedly heard, Sonny Rollins, the saxophone colossus, left us on May 25th, 2026, at age 95. 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
1: Meshach, Abednego.
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3: Good morning. 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Today is Sunday, July 5th, 2026. A high tide of 4.9 feet will occur at 2:55 a.m., followed by a low tide of 0.2 feet at 9:28 a.m. The next high tide will be 5.2 feet at 4:44 p.m., followed by a low tide of 2.4 feet at 10:20 p.m. This tide data is for the Golden Gate, so compensate accordingly. Today's sunrise was at 5:54, sunset at 8:35, with darkness by 9:45. And there you have it, today's tide report for San Francisco Bay, brought to you by the Call of the Sea, wishing you a good day.
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1: As many of you have undoubtedly heard, Sonny Rollins, the saxophone colossus, left us on May 25th, 2026, at age 95. 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
3: 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This is Greg Grunke bringing you your morning Tide Tones report on Radio Sausalito. Today is Sunday, July 5th, 2026. A high tide of 4.9 feet will occur at 2:55 a.m., followed by a low tide of 0.2 feet at 9:28 a.m. The next high tide will be 5.2 feet at 4:44 p.m., followed by a low tide of 2.4 feet at 10:20 p.m. This tide data is for the Golden Gate, so compensate accordingly. Today's sunrise was at 5:54, sunset at 8:35, with darkness by 9:45. And there you have it, today's tide report for San Francisco Bay, brought to you by the Call of the Sea, wishing you a good day.

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1: It's been a little while since we've mentioned it on the air, but you can always get in touch with us when you'd like to make a request or maybe find out what that song was that just played. 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
5: 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This is Greg Grunke bringing you your morning Tide Tones report on Radio Sausalito. Today is Sunday, July 5th, 2026. A high tide of 4.9 feet will occur at 2:55 a.m., followed by a low tide of 0.2 feet at 9:28 a.m. The next high tide will be 5.2 feet at 4:44 p.m., followed by a low tide of 2.4 feet at 10:20 p.m. This tide data is for the Golden Gate, so compensate accordingly. Today's sunrise was at 5:54, sunset at 8:35, with darkness by 9:45. And there you have it, today's tide report for San Francisco Bay, brought to you by the Call of the Sea, wishing you a good day.

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1: As many of you have undoubtedly heard, Sonny Rollins, the saxophone colossus, left us on May 25th, 2026, at age 95. Rollins' first recordings date from 1949, when he was 19, and even at that age, he was recognized as a rare talent. 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
3: 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This is Greg Grunke bringing you your morning Tide Tones report on Radio Sausalito. Today is Sunday, July 5th, 2026. A high tide of 4.9 feet will occur at 2:55 a.m., followed by a low tide of 0.2 feet at 9:28 a.m. The next high tide will be 5.2 feet at 4:44 p.m., followed by a low tide of 2.4 feet at 10:20 p.m. This tide data is for the Golden Gate, so compensate accordingly. Today's sunrise was at 5:54, sunset at 8:35, with darkness by 9:45. And there you have it, today's tide report for San Francisco Bay, brought to you by the Call of the Sea, wishing you a good day.

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1: 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Here's a public service announcement from Sausalito Center for the Arts. A new exhibit opening in downtown Sausalito will feature 25 different artists, each presenting their work within a dedicated 5x5-foot space. The result is a collection of mini exhibitions, each offering a compelling and personal exploration that reflects their individual voice, process, and point of view. The opening reception for Showcase 25 will be on Saturday, July 11th from 5 to 7 p.m. RSVP online for your free tickets at sausalitocenterforthearts.org. 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

0: 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This week, we have a tale of an ill-fated hunting trip in the woods of Mount Tamalpais, accompanied by the likes of Gene Ammons, Sonny Rollins, and Dexter Gordon. 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
2: 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Today is Sunday, July 5th, 2026. A high tide of 4.9 feet will occur at 2:55 a.m., followed by a low tide of 0.2 feet at 9:28 a.m. The next high tide will be 5.2 feet at 4:44 p.m., followed by a low tide of 2.4 feet at 10:20 p.m. This tide data is for the Golden Gate, so compensate accordingly. Today's sunrise was at 5:54, sunset at 8:35, with darkness by 9:45. And there you have it, today's tide report for San Francisco Bay, brought to you by the Call of the Sea, wishing you a good day.

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2: Good morning. This is Greg Grunke bringing you your morning Tide Tones report on Radio Sausalito. Today is Sunday, July 5th, 2026. A high tide of 4.9 feet will occur at 2:55 a.m., followed by a low tide of 0.2 feet at 9:28 a.m. The next high tide will be 5.2 feet at 4:44 p.m., followed by a low tide of 2.4 feet at 10:20 p.m. This tide data is for the Golden Gate, so compensate accordingly. Today's sunrise was at 5:54, sunset at 8:35, with darkness by 9:45. And there you have it, today's tide report for San Francisco Bay, brought to you by the Call of the Sea, wishing you a good day.

Eve learned to shake like a snake. She was banished from Eden for days for doing the chocolate shake. Venus de Milo had charms. She gave the Greeks quite a break. Now that poor gal is minus her arms from doing the chocolate shake. It was under an African sun that Stanley met old Livingston. While the gals shook their fruit, he blew on his flute, zigging the zag while en route. Zoot! They introduced a new thrill that killed them on old Sugar Hill. Then it spread like a rhythm.

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1: It's been a little while since we've mentioned it on the air, but you can always get in touch with us when you'd like to make a request or maybe find out what that song was that just played. 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
1: 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Here's a public service announcement from the City of Sausalito. 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
3: The Family Tea Garden, a dynasty of great players out of Texas. Charlie, trumpet, Cubby, drums, Jack, trombone, and our guest on this segment of our show, Norma Teagarden, piano.

0: That's called Pitching a Bit Short. And, of course, it was nothing but the blues from one of those Commodore record dates in 1944. The trumpet player was Max Kaminski, and the clarinet player was Ernie Caceres. And Big T, Jack T. Garden on trombone, and his sister Norma at the piano. Norma is our guest, the surviving T. Garden, as we talked to her in the fall of 1985.
1: My mother was our teacher. It's, yes, Mama was a good natural musician. She was the kind of person who could pick up anything and play something on it, like marches and things on a trumpet and trombone. And she'd go to a pawn shop and buy some instrument and come home with buy one of those little instructors, you know, in the stores and sit there and figure out the keyboard and those kind of things. She was very cute.
0: Who was the oldest member of the children? It was Jack?
1: Jack
0: was the oldest?
1: Uh-huh.
0: So he was a professional musician first then?
1: Yes, and he was on the road and gone by the time I grew up. But Charles and I and Cub, my youngest brother, were close. In aging, we worked a lot together. I didn't work with Jack until 1942 when we moved to California when they went into the Army, Charles and Cub. So I came from Oklahoma City, and we all settled in Long Beach. And then I went on the road with Jack.
0: I've been looking for a recording that had all four of the Tea Garden kids on it at the same time, and I haven't found it so far. However, we do have Charlie and Norma and Jack, three of them together, in a superb performance of Body and Soul.

0: with three from the Tea Garden Clan. Trumpeter Charlie, trombonist Jack, pianist Norma, who you didn't hear very much from, but who added a good deal to the rhythm accompaniment, and Johnny Green's great tune, Body and Soul, recorded in 1953. Remembered here on Swing Thing, although Norma and Charlie and Jack and Cubby's father was a player, played cornet, it was Mrs. Teagarden, the mother, who probably was the inspiration and the guiding force behind this most musical family. In Monterey, after World War II, at one of the Monterey festivals staged by Jimmy Lyons up there, there was a reunion.
1: Just sort of an accident. I took my mother over there. I didn't know I was going to play. And anyway, then Jack called her on the stand, and then they called me on the stand. And anyway, it was a lot of fun, and I'm glad we got to do it, because he died about 2 months later.
0: Jack, everybody has said, and I didn't know him personally, only as a performer, was one of the most warm-hearted, generous men who ever lived.
1: Uh-huh.
0: Not a good manager, not good at handling money like me.
1: No, he was a terrible person about money. But he'd give away the last dime he had, and whoever got there first got anything he had. Heine Bull, you know
0: sure,
1: him?
0: Sure, Heine's an old friend.
1: Made the nicest comment last night about both Charles and Jack, about what terrific people personally they were besides musicians. And I thought so, too. Charles was the most perfectionist of the two of them, and he had less patience with anybody if they had a bad night or something. But Jack was easygoing, and he couldn't fire anybody. He'd hire somebody and carry him along a lot of times when he shouldn't have.
0: The difference in temperament between the two brothers turned up in their playing, too. Thought we'd give you an example. First, here's brother Charlie on trumpet with the little Jimmy Dorsey, Dorseyland band. And this is Stars Fell on Alabama.

0: Same tune, two different approaches by the brothers Charlie and secondly Jack Teagarden. The Family Teagarden on Swing Thing. We interviewed pianist Norma Teagarden at the Classic Jazz Festival in Los Angeles, a great event that occurs over the Labor Day weekend down at the Marriott Hotel at the Los Angeles airport.
1: How did Jack come by his special brand of trombone playing? Do you have any idea?
2: Oh, well, I think because we never had any professional instruction. All we knew, like I played violin.
1: Did you?
2: Yes, and all we knew was whatever we got out of books. And so when he was about nine, my mother took him over to, my mother and father was living then, took him to Wichita Falls. We were born in Vernon, and to a teacher over there, and he told Mama, he was just astounded, and he said, he's doing everything odd and funny, but I don't want to change him, and so we just never did study.
1: He just developed, he just grew, and now everybody, from every trombone player from then on has copied him.
2: Yes, yeah. Sure. He was, had a unique style. I think... a lot of it just from not hearing anyone else, to have him influence them.
0: That unique style of Jack Teagarden turned up on up-tempo tunes as well as the ballads. For example, listen to his playing here with the Wild Bill Davison and the Eddie Condon group, Rose of the Rio Grande.

0: That Eddie Condon's little group and featuring Wild Bill Davis and Cornette there. Jack Teagarden, Rose of the Rio Grande. I'm Fred Hall. This is Swing Thing.
1: Fred Hall and Swing Thing will be back in just a minute, right here on Radio Sausalito. Here's a public service announcement from Marin Arts. 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
0: We're talking about remembering the family tea garden. Jack was known as Big T, Charlie is Little T, and Norma was, of course, Norma. She was the beloved sister of both. And her style just, she says, sort of grew.
2: You grew up and you kind of, I don't know, you just sort of learn as you go. Yeah, I started early and worked with a lot of different groups. And
0: How do you describe your style now, Norman?
2: I don't know.
0: People
2: I think
0: say
2: it's
0: you
2: sort of
0: a
2: Duke's mixture.
0: Yeah, I guess.
2: Yeah. Well, for instance, in 1940 and 41, I played, I was a rehearsal pianist for the Metropolitan Ballet, plus a floor show company, at the Grand Hotel in Mackinac Island, Michigan.
0: Yeah.
2: And because when I was a kid, I'd work in dancing schools, one of those 50 cents an hour after school thing. So you learn a lot of things about ballet and all that type of thing. And then I've worked with a lot of Dixieland bands, but I've also been in bands that, a long time ago, they read Stocks and things, all the things that came out. And I don't know what type, really, that I am. Only I know I'm not real modern.
0: Well, and thank goodness for that.

as Norma says, her playing, not real modern. And as I said, thank goodness for that. There she was playing the blues with her brother Jack and with Max Kaminsky's horn. Big T Blues on Swing Thing. After a stay with Ben Pollock, Jack Teagarden in 1933 joined the Big Paul Whiteman Band. Big Paul Whiteman Orchestra, we better call it. And stayed until 1939. Made a lot of good records.

0: complete with Coda, Ain't Misbehaving, Paul Whiteman and the orchestra, and Jack Teagarden, here on Swing Thing. The family Teagarden is the subject of discussion. We are talking with Sister Norma Teagarden.
1: How did it work out, Jack, with Whiteman? Quite a long-term contract,
2: yes,
1: I think.
2: Yes, it was. And Charles said later, always said, Jack, that neither one of them really realized, because Whiteman paid so well and everything went first class. They had their own railroad cars and things, and they played some gorgeous things, all that concert stuff. And he said, looking back on it, that was really the most productive years in the music business that he had ever spent.
0: Let's take a listen to another sample of the Paul Whiteman days with the brothers Charlie and Jack Teagarden. This is built around the famous NBC chimes, announcers.

0: Anansi's Blues, Paul Whiteman, and Jack and Charlie Teagarden. On our show dedicated to the family Teagarden, Swing Thing.
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0: We were talking to Norma Teagarden at the Classic Jazz Festival in Los Angeles in 1985 about her family. We talked really, I think, perhaps more about the senior member of the family, Jack, than any others, but we reminded her that Charlie played with all the great big bands, too. Every single one I can think of, most particularly for, I think, a long time, at Jimmy Dorsey.
2: Yes, he was. He was with Jimmy for years. In fact, he named his son after Jimmy.
0: I didn't know that.
2: Jimmy and Charles used to kid each other about Tommy and Jack, which one was the best. But Jimmy always acknowledged that my mother could play better than his mother. So they agreed on that.
0: I think that Jimmy's father taught, didn't he? I think he taught trumpet.
2: I think so.
0: Yeah, uh-huh. Yeah.
2: They came from a musical family, the same as we did.
0: Charlie became a union official in Las Vegas?
2: Yes. He was in the union then, an officer for about 8 years, and he couldn't play.
0: Finally, he quit the union, didn't run again, and got to play mostly with Little Dixie groups in some of the still existing lounges in Las Vegas, which was great fun for all who visited the town in those days. Got to play just as he does here with the Jimmy Dorsey Small Group and this old chestnut.

the Jimmy Dorsey Little Jazz Group and Frank Rehak, I think the trombone player there, featuring Charlie Teagarden on our show Swing Thing. We've stuck pretty much to small group sessions with a couple of exceptions so far in this exploration of the family Teagarden. Let's turn now to Jack's big band, such a good band in the late 1930s.

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1: And it, Jack was not a good business manager, and he would leave it up to people who, when they saw that he wasn't interested in checking the books or anything, they took advantage of it. But during the war, then they froze gasoline. You know, you couldn't get gas, and we couldn't get reservations. We did one-nighters on trains, and then we worked a lot of army camps. On an interview that I have on tape, Jack said we did 800, and I believe that in about 4 years, so because we took in everything.
2: Jack had to do, I presume, all of his identifiable favorites wherever he went. Like, you played Stars Fell in Alabama a while ago, and Peg of My Heart.
1: Yes.
2: Didn't he have an arrangement with a big band, a Peg of My Heart, where all the trombones played?
1: Yes, he sure did, and that was a pretty thing. You know, I hadn't thought of that. We'll try to do that on that tribute, that one, because I loved that, and he did, too. It was a trombone choir.

0: Bag of My Heart, the Big Jack Teagarden Band. Remembered here on Swing Thing. From the family Teagarden, Cubby played drums, Jack trombone, Charlie trumpet, and our guest, Norma, piano.
1: Have you had a good time in your musical life?
2: Yes, I really have. I've had a lot of fun. I just, and I'm having more fun now. The last

0: 10 years I've had more fun because financially I don't have to have it. You know, I made mine and then I married comfortably. And so when I go anywhere, it's fun or else I don't have to do it. A long time ago in the Depression, you know, if you didn't work, you didn't pay your rent.
1: Well,
0: I like feeling that it doesn't matter if I don't. And if I do something and that I like to do and it's free, that's fine, too.
1: Well, what you're having here is a great time, too.
0: Oh, this is
1: so concerts nice today. That's a nice thing, isn't it?
0: It really is. I just love it. And the people that come are appreciative, and the caliber of the musicians is so great. I've had such a wonderful time working with such good people.
1: Norma, we're going to let you go because Bob Bill's about to start, but keep it up.
0: Okay, thank you. I'll do it as long as I can.

Our thanks to Norma T. Garden, interviewed at the Classic Jazz Festival in Los Angeles over Labor Day of 1985, a time that found Norma living in San Francisco and working quite regularly there and playing, as she said, dates that she enjoyed for sheer pleasure. Some of that pleasure we hope we've communicated to you with this most talented Family Tea Garden.

0: the way it goes around here. I'm Fred Hall. This is Swing Thing.
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3: 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Today is Sunday, July 5th, 2026. A high tide of 4.9 feet will occur at 2:55 a.m., followed by a low tide of 0.2 feet at 9:28 a.m. The next high tide will be 5.2 feet at 4:44 p.m., followed by a low tide of 2.4 feet at 10:20 p.m. This tide data is for the Golden Gate, so compensate accordingly. Today's sunrise was at 5:54, sunset at 8:35, with darkness by 9:45. And there you have it, today's tide report for San Francisco Bay, brought to you by the Call of the Sea, wishing you a good day.

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1: High tech.
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1: 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In the corner with the wavy hair. Well, I don't know, about a week or 10 days. She likes the songs the American play.
0: Heart attack.
1: Hey, Jack, she's a real sweetheart. 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
1: Heart attack,
0: but she ain't coming back. She said to tell you that she'll see you later, but Jack, you was right on track when you said she's a smooth operator.

Bet the jockey, don't bet the horse. And if you're trackside, study the course. If it's muddy, don't be afraid. Cancel all the bets you made. Cancel all the bets you made.

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I'm the trumpet man in the Ike Jones band. And when I'm in the club, I'm on the bandstand. Now my story begins with a short introduction to put a face on a place in a time of corruption. That club that I mentioned, it went up in flames. And the

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She was watching the door. And Lloyd and Beverly were working the floor. One-Eyed Jack was back behind the bar. And Ike Jones himself was strumming guitar. Now a fight broke out, and that was about 9 o'clock. Lloyd broke it up, ran him down the block. And the band didn't begin till 10:30. That's when I think that fire began.

Man, the flames went high and the flames went low. 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People were screaming, running in the streets. That dance hall collapsed in a terrible heap. I didn't see a fire truck come around. I didn't hear a single siren sound. Somebody said it, and we watched it burn down.

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2: 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Today is Sunday, July 5th, 2026. A high tide of 4.9 feet will occur at 2:55 a.m., followed by a low tide of 0.2 feet at 9:28 a.m. The next high tide will be 5.2 feet at 4:44 p.m., followed by a low tide of 2.4 feet at 10:20 p.m. This tide data is for the Golden Gate, so compensate accordingly. Today's sunrise was at 5:54, sunset at 8:35, with darkness by 9:45. And there you have it, today's tide report for San Francisco Bay, brought to you by the Call of the Sea, wishing you a good day.

0: Yeah, Tom McDermott. All right. Yeah. Maple Leaf Rag. Thank you very much.
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0: had some gravy in Paris, France. 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
1: 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Here's a public service announcement from the city of Sausalito. Don't forget, Sausalito's weekly Farmers Market happens every Sunday from 9 a.m. to 2 p.m. Come down to the Dunphy Park parking lot downtown for fresh produce, artisanal products, and delicious treats, and then stay to enjoy your goodies and some amazing views of the bay. 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
2: 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Today is Sunday, July 5th, 2026. A high tide of 4.9 feet will occur at 2:55 a.m., followed by a low tide of 0.2 feet at 9:28 a.m. The next high tide will be 5.2 feet at 4:44 p.m., followed by a low tide of 2.4 feet at 10:20 p.m. This tide data is for the Golden Gate, so compensate accordingly. Today's sunrise was at 5:54, sunset at 8:35, with darkness by 9:45. And there you have it, today's tide report for San Francisco Bay, brought to you by the Call of the Sea, wishing you a good day.

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1: As many of you have undoubtedly heard, Sonny Rollins, the saxophone colossus, left us on May 25th, 2026, at age 95. 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
1: As many of you have undoubtedly heard, Sonny Rollins, the saxophone colossus, left us on May 25th, 2026, at age 95. 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
5: 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This is Greg Grunke bringing you your morning Tide Tones report on Radio Sausalito. Today is Sunday, July 5th, 2026. A high tide of 4.9 feet will occur at 2:55 a.m., followed by a low tide of 0.2 feet at 9:28 a.m. The next high tide will be 5.2 feet at 4:44 p.m., followed by a low tide of 2.4 feet at 10:20 p.m. This tide data is for the Golden Gate, so compensate accordingly. Today's sunrise was at 5:54, sunset at 8:35, with darkness by 9:45. And there you have it, today's tide report for San Francisco Bay, brought to you by the Call of the Sea, wishing you a good day.

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2: Now it is time for Tide Tones PM, your afternoon tide report from Radio Sausalito. Your reporter is Greg Grunke. Today is Sunday, July 5th, 2026. A high tide of 5.2 feet will occur at 4:44 p.m., followed by a low tide of 2.4 feet at 10:20 p.m. The next high tide will be 4.4 feet at 3:53 a.m. tomorrow, followed by a low tide of 0.7 feet at 10:07 a.m. All tide data is for the Golden Gate, so compensate accordingly. Today's sunrise was at 5:54. Sunset will be at 8:35, with darkness by 9:45. And there you have it, today's tide report for San Francisco Bay, brought to you by the Call of the Sea, wishing you a good day.

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I'm proud that you're listening to Radio Sausalito. Enjoy.

and down. Who's the talk of Rhythm Town? Five guys named Mo. When they start to beat it out, everybody jump and shout. Tell me, who do the critics rave about? Five guys named Mo. They came out of nowhere, and that don't mean a thing. They're red high, and you'll know why when you hear them swing. Highbrow, lowbrow, all agree, they're the best in harmony. I'm telling you, folks, you really ought to see. Five.

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3: Now it is time for Tide Tones PM, your afternoon tide report from Radio Sausalito. Your reporter is Greg Grunke. Today is Sunday, July 5th, 2026. A high tide of 5.2 feet will occur at 4:44 p.m., followed by a low tide of 2.4 feet at 10:20 p.m. The next high tide will be 4.4 feet at 3:53 a.m. tomorrow, followed by a low tide of 0.7 feet at 10:07 a.m. All tide data is for the Golden Gate, so compensate accordingly. Today's sunrise was at 5:54. Sunset will be at 8:35, with darkness by 9:45. And there you have it, today's tide report for San Francisco Bay, brought to you by the Call of the Sea, wishing you a good day.
4: Honey, honey, oh honey, listen to my plea. 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

0: 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June said,
1: I'm thirsty for some bootleg gin.
0: After some drinks, they hit the floor for a dance. 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

0: 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Girl, you know I can't wait. June swooned.
1: I will, but who can marry us tonight?
0: But luckily, a preacher man was there and getting tight. I do's were such a drunken Reverend Thomas at the bar. Toasts were made until the wee hours. We smooched and boozed and sang and laughed and danced every tune. And so began the legendary Rumpus Room Honeymoon.

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3: Now it is time for Tide Tones PM, your afternoon tide report from Radio Sausalito. Your reporter is Greg Grunke. Today is Sunday, July 5th, 2026. A high tide of 5.2 feet will occur at 4:44 p.m., followed by a low tide of 2.4 feet at 10:20 p.m. The next high tide will be 4.4 feet at 3:53 a.m. tomorrow, followed by a low tide of 0.7 feet at 10:07 a.m. All tide data is for the Golden Gate, so compensate accordingly. Today's sunrise was at 5:54. Sunset will be at 8:35, with darkness by 9:45. And there you have it, today's tide report for San Francisco Bay, brought to you by the Call of the Sea, wishing you a good day.

the corner who sings those Beale Street blues. The sights of the town, girls in beautiful gowns. You see tailor-made

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1: 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Here's a public service announcement from the Sausalito Historical Society. Sausalito is celebrated for its waterfront views, world-class restaurants, and small-town charm. But beneath the surface lies a layered history of artists, sailors, musicians, and cultural rebels. A new 90-minute walking tour reveals the hidden history of Sausalito and happens every second and fourth Saturday at 10:30 a.m., with the next one scheduled for July 11th. Space is limited to 10 attendees. 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That's the next Sausalito Secret History Walking Tour on the morning of July 11th, with tickets to benefit the Sausalito Historical Society. 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
2: Now it is time for Tide Tones PM, your afternoon tide report from Radio Sausalito. Your reporter is Greg Grunke. Today is Sunday, July 5th, 2026. A high tide of 5.2 feet will occur at 4:44 p.m., followed by a low tide of 2.4 feet at 10:20 p.m. The next high tide will be 4.4 feet at 3:53 a.m. tomorrow, followed by a low tide of 0.7 feet at 10:07 a.m. All tide data is for the Golden Gate, so compensate accordingly. The day's sunrise was at 5:54. Sunset will be at 8:35, with darkness by 9:45. And there you have it, today's tide report for San Francisco Bay, brought to you by the Call of the Sea, wishing you a good day.

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3: Now it is time for Tide Tones PM, your afternoon tide report from Radio Sausalito. Your reporter is Greg Grunke. Today is Sunday, July 5th, 2026. A high tide of 5.2 feet will occur at 4:44 p.m., followed by a low tide of 2.4 feet at 10:20 p.m. The next high tide will be 4.4 feet at 3:53 a.m. tomorrow, followed by a low tide of 0.7 feet at 10:07 a.m. All tide data is for the Golden Gate, so compensate accordingly. Today's sunrise was at 5:54, sunset will be at 8:35, with darkness by 9:45. And there you have it, today's tide report for San Francisco Bay, brought to you by the Call of the Sea, wishing you a good day.

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My mama told me to leave Caledonia alone. That's what she told me, no kidding. That's what she said. She said, son, keep away from that woman. She ain't no good. Don't bother her. But mama didn't know what Caledonia was putting down. So I'm going down to Caledonia's house and ask her just one more time.

0: 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A new exhibit opening in downtown Sausalito will feature 25 different artists, each presenting their work within a dedicated 5x5-foot space. 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
1: Now it is time for Tide Tones PM, your afternoon tide report from Radio Sausalito. Your reporter is Greg Grunke. Today is Sunday, July 5th, 2026. A high tide of 5.2 feet will occur at 4:44 p.m., followed by a low tide of 2.4 feet at 10:20 p.m. The next high tide will be 4.4 feet at 3:53 a.m. tomorrow, followed by a low tide of 0.7 feet at 10:07 a.m. All tide data is for the Golden Gate, so compensate accordingly. The day's sunrise was at 5:54. Sunset will be at 8:35, with darkness by 9:45. And there you have it, today's tide report for San Francisco Bay, brought to you by the Call of the Sea, wishing you a good day.

0: Coming up next on Radio Sausalito, Ray Smith takes us on a musical voyage back in time on Jazz Decades. 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

Greetings, welcome to the music of the jazz decades. This is Ray Smith. We have another selection of recorded moods and modes from the very divergent history of our popular song and jazz music. Music especially from that special period of the 1920s and 30s, what we like to call the defining jazz decades. And in this instance, the main focus will be on a quick passing studio group of Chicago jazz pros. They were mostly from the band of Earl Hines, and they were led by a drummer by the name of Harry Dial. They made six unvarnished, lively jazz sides for Vocalion Records in 1930, and we'll hear them all. Also, for contrast, we have a session from 1983 in which master pianist Dick Hyman plays the challenging compositions of Zez Confrey. Tunes like Dizzy Fingers, and Stumbling, Kitten on the Keys, and Up Front and Down Back, it's going to be Red Norvell, his xylophone and swing band, and they'll be opening up with Irving Berlin's Russian Lullaby.

Well, from the brief but shining era of the swing bands, one of the more engaging but lesser-known dance band, and that was led by Red Norville. Red Norville, born as Kenneth Norville, in Beardstown, Illinois, in 1908. He studied piano as a child, switching to xylophone in his teens. Started out, actually, as a mining engineer, but got caught up in full-time music. And he enjoyed a long professional career. Red Norville, in his lifetime, took part in some 340 recording sessions, covering more than a half century, from 1932 to 1985. Most of his career now, he worked in, or he led small groups, quartets, quintets, and so forth, except for two periods, one from 1936 to 1942, when he led his own dance band, which we're listening to, and then he spent all of 1946 working as a member of Woody Herman's big band, which was known as The Herd. And from 36 to 39, one of the most attractive features of Norville's dance band was the innovative arrangements of Eddie Sauter of future Benny Goodman and Sauter Finnegan fame. In our opening tune, that's Irving Berlin's Russian Lullaby, that was a case in point. That featured other attractions of the band, such as Stu Pletcher on trumpet, Hank D'Amico on clarinet, and Hermie Heimer on tenor saxophone. And not to forget Red Norville on the xylophone, and now we hear from Mrs. Red Norville, the inimitable Mildred Bailey, heard on this 1938 movie ballad entitled Always and Always.

Mr. and Mrs. Swing. Red novel, Mildred Bailey. They'll be back with a couple of ballads from 1928 and 1938. But up next, we have six rustic but attractive jazz sides recorded in Chicago. This is by a pickup group under the direction of a journeyman drummer by the name of Harry Dial, D-I-A-L, Harry Dial. By the time he was 16 years old, Harry was playing professionally on the famous Streckfuss steamships on the Mississippi River under the baton of Fate Marable, whose band also included at various times Louis Armstrong, Red Allen, and both Baby and Johnny Dodds. Now, Dial's recordings over the years were sort of infrequent and spasmodic. He did some 30 dates that covered the time from 1926 to 1965. And then in 1930, Dial recorded six sides for Vocalion Records, and these are the only ones he ever did under his own name. And they have some very jazz-worthy moments. Now, for this pickup band, he chose seven Chicago jazz pros. These were all recorded in Chicago. And the three frontline horns came from the top-notch house band that was led by Earl Hines over there at the Grand Terrace Restaurant on the south side of Chicago. Specifically, we'll hear Shirley Clay on trumpet, Lester Boone on alto sax, and Cecil Irwin on clarinet and tenor saxophone. The first tone is a 12-bar blues. It's another one of those community tunes on which band leaders would create a new set of lyrics and a new title, and then they would claim it as their own for composer credits. Now, this is most commonly known as It's Tight Like That, but here Harry Dial will sing it under the title of Don't Give It Away.

me, don't give it away. 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Yes, yes, I might use it some more. Eyes may glitter, teeth may grit, but none of this, baby, will you get. Can't give it away. No, no, can't give it away. No, no, gotta put it away. Yes, yes, I might use it some more. I've got good chopsticks and hash. Yes, my sister, they'll cost you cash. Can't give them away. No, no, can't give them away. No, no, gotta put them away.

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Yes, yes, I might use it some more. Grandma said to her relations, gotta keep up my reputation. Can't give it away. 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

There's an old joke about drummers, and Harry Dial is a legitimate rebuttal for the old put-down. What's a drummer do on his night off? He likes to hang around musicians. Well, like Paul Barberin and Ray Baduke, Harry Dial was not only a drummer, but he was definitely a musician and a composer. He wrote four of these six tunes that we're hearing, including this next item, which is a multi-phrase instrumental. Harry called it Funny Fumble. Funny Fumble. It's a medium up-tempo. It's laced with lots of perky solos by the front line. And then there's a propulsive 30-bar piano solo by one Bill Culbreth. Bill Culbreth. Now, all these other musicians on the session throughout their career enjoyed extensive recording activity, but I checked every discography, and it indicates that this is the only session that this pianist by the name of Bill Culbreth ever took part in. At least it's in the records. One other comment. There's a reference here that the solo, the saxophone solo, was a tenor. But it sounds an awful lot like an alto sax to me. Anyway, it all adds up to Harry Dial, and as the label read, Harry Dial and his bluesicians doing Funny Fumble.

This is great off-the-beaten-track stuff. Now, 5 months later, October 1930, and Harry Dial and his Bluesicians do two more up-tempo originals, recorded with the same personnel, and both of these are sparked by Harry's rather boisterous vocals. And up front, leading the ensemble on these first four tunes that we're hearing, is the gifted but often overlooked Shirley Clay on trumpet. Now, Clay was born in Charleston, Missouri, in 1902. And like Harry Dial, after breaking in with St. Louis bands, Clay settled in Chicago. And he played with such top liners as Carol Dickerson and Earl Hines. And later in New York City, he recorded with Benny Goodman, Ben Pollock, Don Redman, Fletcher Henderson. His trumpet style and dynamics ranged between commanding and forceful to lyrical and poignant, as the music might require. His general health, however, was not evidently as strong as his spirit, and his life and career were brief, ending at the age of 49 in 1951. Now, these four sides are small samplings of Shirley Clay's jazz trumpet artistry. The next tune is Dial's moderately successful attempt at a popular novelty. He entitled this, "I Like What I Like I Like It." And on this side, Bill Culbreth's piano solo shows more than a little bit of that influential Earl Hines piano style. And then we'll segue, using the same tempo, into a ballad entitled "It Must Be Love." Now, this is an AABA 32-bar item, and it goes back and forth between the minor and the major, with the B release being in the major key. Now, the single-string banjo solo is played by a jazzman, and we have to mention it, if only for the fact his euphonious name is Euston Woodfork. Euston Woodfork on banjo. Here they go. Harry Dial and his Bluesicians.

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I like what I like I like it. I like it. I gotta have it, babe, gotta have it, just like I like it. 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

0: Harry Dyle's closest approach to jazz fame was a brief stint with Louis Armstrong in 1934, and then he had a longer one with Fats Waller in 1935. He also recorded with Ella Fitzgerald and Louis Jordan on the Timpani Five in 1945. In later years, Harry Dyle was the safety deposit manager at the Chemical Corn Exchange Bank in New York City. And musically, he moonlighted at a club for, I think, 10 or 12 years, a club in Brooklyn called Lucky's. And there he was accompanied by Lester Boone, his musical pal from the old days in Chicago, who was also a security guard at the same bank. Harry Dyle passed away in New York City in 1987 at the age of 80. We have two final sides to come by Harry Dyle and his bluesicians. In the spirit of reviewing and reveling in these jazz decades of long ago, with Ray Smith.
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0: Now we've got a bit of a musical change of pace before we hear the final two records by Harry Dyle. The first three decades of the 20th century can be sort of wistfully called the popular period of the piano. It starts in the living rooms of America in the ragtime era of the 1890s, when the phonograph and the radio were still in their embryonic state. Now, in every parlor, as the living room was then called, in every parlor, family, social, and entertainment activities centered on the piano. Now, the best restaurants, the humblest, the lowest saloons, the vaudeville houses, the silent movie houses had them, churches and meeting houses had them, and sheet music sales were off the wall. Now, right after the ragtime era between the 1890s and World War I, there developed a challenging keyboard style called novelty piano. This was sort of a musical development free of the syncopations of ragtime, and it's sort of a transitional step between ragtime into the jazz style of the 1920s and 30s. Novelty piano. And if one pianist composer led the way into this new novelty piano style, it was Edward Elzear Confrey. Edward Elzear Confrey, born in Peru, Illinois, in 1895. Zez Confrey, as he was professionally known. Now, Confrey composed more than 100 piano works, mood pieces, and popular songs. And Paul Whiteman, early on, called him the finest pianist in America. And his piano solo contribution was a part of that famous concert in Aeolian Hall in 1924. And that solo performance by him brought him a standing ovation. Now, that's the concert, the famous concert, which introduced Gershwin's Rhapsody in Blue to the world. Zez Confrey was part of that. We're going to hear three of Zez Confrey's most popular and famous compositions. These were recorded in 1983 for Victor Records by Richard Dick Hyman. Now, many of Confrey's piano essays are demanding and require maximum digital dexterity, as you will hear. Now, we're going to do a three-way segue, which will run a little over 6 minutes, and they will include, in the following order, Dizzy Fingers, composed in 1923, Stumbling, composed and introduced in 1922, and finally, from 1921, this is the challenging Finger Buster, and this is perhaps Confrey's most popular and famous composition, Kitten on the Keys. Now, all of these tunes landed on the Billboard chart of best-selling records in the year that they were introduced. So here now, Dick Hyman at the Baldwin SD10 Concert Grand.

Dick Hyman playing Zez Gonfrey, Dizzy Fingers, followed by Stumbling, and finally Kitten on the Keys. I have a footnote. This is a personal memory. I just can't ignore this because I don't, at my age, I don't know when I'll play Kitten on the Keys again. But years ago, when our three Smith siblings were still in the Smith nest, we always had cats around. We loved Siamese cats, seal points, chocolate points. Always had more than one. Once briefly we had three. And we started out by calling the first one Sing, and then the second one was Sing Sing, and then along came Sing Sing Sing. We even had one called Ollie for King Oliver and Oliver Hardy, two heroes of mine. We had another one that used to sleep with her head on her paws like she was praying, and we were tempted to call her Holy Cats, but we didn't. But whenever I hear Kitten on the Keys, I think of Suki. Now, she was a lilac point, and he developed a habit of walking up and down the piano keys whenever he wanted to go outdoors, mostly to obey a call of nature. And it might be 3 o'clock in the morning, but it didn't happen often, but we never ignored Suki on the keys. But I know that's not what you tuned in for. I got a million cat stories, and I know that's what you're not tuned in. But let's move back to November 1930 and Two Final Sides by Harry Dial and his Bluesicians. And now we have some personnel changes. We have the superb Omar Simeon coming in to play some great alto saxophone instead of his usual Creole clarinet. And also we have George Dixon, who took the place of Shirley Clay on trumpet. And Dixon and Omar Simeon are both from New Orleans, and they're both now in the Earl Hines Band in Chicago in 1930. And also on the piano bench we have one Zinke Cohen. Zinke Cohen was a veteran of the Jimmy Noon Band over there at the Apex Club. And he also was a leading exponent of the Earl Hines trumpet style of piano playing. Researchers and collectors many times mistook Zinke Cohen's playing for Earl Hines. Or I should say the opposite. But anyway, Cecil Irwin, the primary arranger in this session, he's still present on tenor saxophone. Now, Harry Dial will sing the first title, and the song is entitled When My Baby Starts to Shake That Thing, and the set will close with a light and rather frothy stomper, and it has sort of a heavy and foreboding title. It's called simply Poison. Poison. Now, if on the second side, following the tenor sax solo, you would think you're listening to a saxophone trio, you certainly are. That's George Dixon. George Dixon was a very versatile musician who could switch from trumpet to alto saxophone, which he does for the moment. And so to close out, Harry Dial and his Bluesicians, some most enjoyable period sax jazz from the side streets of Chicago.

it was made for you. When my baby starts to shake that thing, all of the guys say she's too tight. Everyone says she's

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1: For the Vocalion label, we last played that set back in 1995, and we used some collector's LPs and 78s at the time. And you just heard them in digital sound and remastered. Very fine. Sort of off the beaten track, but very valid, exciting jazz. And now the mythical bandstand rotates, and Red Novel and his orchestra comes front stage to swing us homeward with two ballads. First, this is from the score of what was sort of a fateful MGM musical of 1938 entitled The Goldwyn Follies. This had a score composed by Ira and George Gershwin, included such hits as Love Is Here to Stay, Love Walked In, and I Was Doing All Right, a tune which you'll hear Mildred Bailey sing and Red Novel and his orchestra play. And this was to be George Gershwin's final musical score, as he died suddenly at the age of 38 in September of 1937, before the movie was released. Then Red Novel and the band will play another hit ballad. This goes back to 1928. This is entitled Janine, I Dream of Lilac Time. And this was originally composed by Hungarian-born Erno Rappé. Erno Rappé, born in Budapest. He was the original conductor and music director of Radio City Musical Hall. When it opened in 1932, he remained so until his death in 1945. The soloists here will include Red Novel and xylophone, Hank D'Amico, clarinet, Stu Pletcher, trumpet, arrangements by Eddie Sauter.

0: Red Novo and His Dance Band of 1937-1938. A happy abundance of Novo swing material is available. It's on the HEP, H-E-P, CD label out of Glasgow, Scotland. There's 89 or 90 items on 4 HEP CDs. The one we used was number 1040, HEP number 1040, entitled Rocket For Me. And Harry Dial and his Bluesicians are all available on the Frog, F-O-R-G, Frog CD out of Walthamstow in England, also available domestically. Frog number 7, Frog CD number 7. And that also includes groups by Omar Simeon, Alex Hill, and Lloyd Smith. Dick Hyman plays as Confrey. Now, we used the original 1983 LP. And I checked the internet. I could not find where this LP has been reissued on CD. There is a Naxos, N-A-X-O-S CD, of Zez Confrey compositions, and it's recorded by a classical pianist by the name of, see if I can get this right, Ateri Anjapa Ridzi. Ateri Anjapa Ridzi. Now, she's a native of the Republic of Georgia, born in Tbilisi? That's been in the news lately. But she is a gifted teacher and outstanding artist. And in 1992, she was granted permanent residency in the United States. That's on the Naxos, N-A-X-O-S, CD label. Zez Confrey, 559-016. And there you have it. That's a take. Print it. Bag it. File it. Whatever. Another set of elegant echoes vibrating over the airwaves and through the jazz decades as they have since 1972. Thanks to the staff and services of WGBH Radio, public radio in Boston, the finest kind, which also includes executive production by John Solons and audio computer engineering by Ray Fallon. Jazz Decades is produced and recorded in digital sound using the best source material available in balmy Beaufort County in coastal South Carolina. I do so enjoy your company. I hope you enjoy my music. Thanks, as ever, for making it possible. That's 30 for now, except to say we'll gather here once again next week. Until then, Ray Smith.
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1: 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Flatbush Extension. Coney Island. 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